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2: Good morning. The usual start to traffic today. Not a lot of volume, and most of the overnight construction has been cleared out, so things are moving pretty well. No incidents causing delays on the interstates, bridges, or major intersections. 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

0: Here we go. 6:02 at the MJ Morning Show on a Monday morning. Nah, just kidding. It's not 6:02. It's 5:52. So why the hell did the show open music start? Well, because it's loaded in the computer and the computer ran out of music. It's supposed to take us to 6 o'clock. So, hey, Andrew, whose fault is that? I don't know. Anyway, so no, the show is not starting just yet. We will start the show in about 8 minutes. So until then. Oh, Michelle. It's one of your favorite songs. Don't you love this song?
1: Nope.
0: I know all the songs that Michelle likes. I know this song. I like this song.
1: It's infectious, but I don't love it.
0: Oh, do you know the name of the band?
1: Crowded House?
0: No, it's Madness.
1: Oh.

0: And here we go for real. It is the MJ Morning Show. It is 6:01 right now. Fester, were you listening?
1: I was not.
0: You were not. Guess who was listening?
2: That would be me.
1: Meredith?
0: Meredith was listening. You just walked in the door just a moment ago and said, you scared the crap out of me.
2: You did, really, because I thought I was going insane crazy because I was running late this morning. Usually I'm here much earlier than this. And so I was just down the street and you announced it was 6:02. And I saw on the dashboard of my car that it was like 5:51. And I'm like, so I thought I was going crazy. And then my heart went into my butt because I was like, oh, my God, I'm going to be super late today. And,
0: hold on.
2: And
0: I wasn't. You pooped out your heart?
2: Pretty much.
3: Well, it went into the butt, not out the butt.
2: Yeah, exactly.
0: Oh, just into the butt.
2: It relocated.
0: Yeah.
2: So anyway, you scared the crap out of me. Don't do that again. And then I was like, what? I've never heard MJ go early before. He's like very particular about what time he's gonna go on. And then I was like, the bed is about 2 or 3 minutes, maybe 3 or 4 minutes, so maybe he's gonna stretch it out.
0: No, the bed's like, the show opens only like a minute 10 or something.
2: I was over analyzing everything. I thought I was going insane. Anyway, so right.
0: So Fester, if you don't know what happened, and Meredith, did you hear my explanation?
2: That you guys ran out of music. And then I'm like, why did you not just put in an extra song?
3: Well, we ran out of music.
0: I don't look at this day.
3: That's the worst excuse for any station ever.
2: I was like, wait a minute.
0: So the music is scheduled by computer.
2: Yes.
0: And usually there's more music than needed. Mm-hmm. And the computer, if we're on automation, it just drops songs to then sync and get back on time with like the top of the hour jingle, etc. But we just ran out of music at 5:51 and it went into the MJ Morning show open.
2: Yeah.
0: And Andrew says, hey, are you listening to the air right now? I'm like, no, I'm over here, getting my papers together.
2: Yeah, and he's busy too. Yeah. He's back there doing stuff, so he probably didn't even see it.
0: The monitors were down. I was listening in a little cue speaker here. I was listening to the TV setup on the wall. I was just bouncing around between, local morning news to see what was happening locally, see if I missed anything. Mm-hmm. So I was not listening to the station.
2: Yeah.
0: And suddenly the show opens on. So then I come out. I'm like, all right, I'm just going to say, hey, I'm just going to fake everyone out. Hey, 6:02 at the MJ Morning Show. Meanwhile, it was 5:52.
2: Freaked me out.
0: Yeah, and obviously caught Meredith off guard.
2: How come you didn't just continue the show or start it at that time?
4: Yeah, I know, right?
2: I feel like that's a very MJ thing to do.
4: I know, that's what I thought he was going to do.
2: More time,
4: right?
2: Right?
3: The show starts early today.
2: It's a Monday.
3: I like this new computer. This new guy programming music really knows how to do it right. Gives me eight extra minutes to talk.
4: That's what I thought was going to happen.
0: Yeah. So we should start the show at 5:51 every day?
4: No.
2: Just today.
3: Just today.
2: There's an opportunity for you to. So anyway,
0: anyway, sorry to put your heart in your butt.
2: Yeah, well, I guess it's been there before. I'm going to go put my quiche away now.
5: See you, Meredith.
2: Bye, guys.
0: Bye, Meredith.
3: Go stuff your quiche.
2: Yes, I will.
3: All right, so
0: you were not listening, Fester.
3: I was not.
0: Yeah, so the show opened, for those that didn't get that, the show open music for the MJ Morning Show. And by the way, just now at 6 o'clock, just the automation was messed up. And the music had already started, so we missed the standby for the MJ Morning Show. Rock and roll, we missed that. All you heard was the da da da. So anyway, this morning was not the smoothest.
3: It's all right.
0: Here on Q105.
3: Thankfully, this isn't a life and death position.
0: Yeah, it's not like
4: we're not in emergency management in any way.
0: Not like the flaps were at the wrong setting for takeoff.
3: No,
0: you know,
3: no. It's not like we amputated the wrong leg or anything.
0: That is correct.
3: It's just a radio show.
0: Yeah, so Michelle is back after a couple of days off up in New York.
4: I wouldn't have said there were days off necessarily. They were just
0: you were
4: days
0: not here. You were days.
4: I mean, this is not a job, though.
0: You were days off the MJ Morning Show.
4: Okay,
3: we missed you dearly.
4: No. Yeah.
0: So Michelle is back.
4: Fester, I missed you.
3: Hey, thank you.
4: I missed
0: you. So Michelle wasn't here for Thursday and Friday show, but on a happier note, Julian has fully moved into his senior year dorm in Manhattan for his last year at NYU Tisch Film School. Luckily, everything was already done, pretty much. The only thing I had to do, I had to go to the storage garage.
4: Yeah, all you had to do was push, like, two carts twice down an aisle.
0: He had three. Dude, you ought to see the storage, like in Manhattan. This storage thing that Julian's in, he is in a 16-story I mean, brick bleep house of a building that was built in 1929. You can see there's a plaque in there. And they've got 16 floors. Like, this is a New York City building. 16 floors of storage. You know, with big, giant freight elevators. So Julian had three storage lockers with just all the crap and props that he's accumulated.
4: Right.
0: So he had three, like, little 4x4s or 4x5x4, whatever the hell they were. So he had three of these lockers. So then we consolidated him to one larger single unit. But his units were all, like, on. He had some on, one on floor 12, and then he had two on floor 2, and then we moved to a new larger unit in the basement of the building.
3: Oh, great!
0: So now it's underground, and it's just interesting. Just anyway, so that I got to move a little bit of stuff. But it wasn't too difficult.
3: It's a little more labor than you anticipated.
4: It was.
3: I mean, Michelle, you should have seen him after the show on Friday. He's like, all the work is done. Yep. I'm going to take a cab to the pizza place, and then I'm going to go catch up with them and eat more pizza.
4: That's literally what happened.
3: Yeah. Well, glad it's all done. Welcome back.
0: Thank you very much. And I had a little bit of pizza. We had a great Italian dinner on Saturday night. In fact, did you see the video where I was going to show everybody Miss Texas, Julian's girlfriend?
3: I did.
0: Has never been seen.
3: No.
0: Julian's girlfriend, Miss Texas, has never been seen, and we were at dinner.
3: I don't see what the big secret is. Well, I mean, we live here in Tampa. She's from Texas, goes to school in New York. She's all but a stranger. I mean, when you panned over, I was like, man, her face really looks like a menu. I don't remember her face being that flat.
0: So you did watch
4: video. Yeah, no, he said he did watch.
3: He said he saw it. It came up... When did you post it? Saturday night, right?
0: Yeah, I posted it. No, I posted it yesterday.
3: Okay.
0: What time was it? I posted it early Sunday afternoon.
3: Okay.
0: Before leaving the city.
3: I saw it when I was in the can before Big Brother.
0: Great.
3: About 8:45.
0: So do you get to see Julian's girlfriend, who we call Miss Texas? Take a look at the video. It's kind of cute. And it's on my Instagram, @CertifiedMJRadio. Oh, we found ourselves in the middle of a Canal Street counterfeit raid yesterday.
3: That's exciting.
4: Exciting. Yeah. Let me tell you, this is our second time.
0: Yeah, I've got some interesting video. I have to edit that. I'm backlogged. I've got a lot of content that I've got. I still have some Japan stuff that I have not put up. So I've got to put together the Canal Street. I did a little undercover video. This is really interesting. Do me a favor. Just write this down. Remind me. I'll write it down as well. Yeah. Canal Street. All right. So I don't want to tell the whole story now, but I did. I went to Canal Street while they were just up in Julian's dorm, because Julian's dorm is right near Canal Street. And I did shoot video. The counterfeit selection and all of these vendors. They're primarily like West African and that's primarily who sells the counterfeits. Then you've got the Chinese that are selling also fake purses and fake luxury watches, but they don't do it on the street. They just have their barkers that are on the street with laminated cards, and then they bring you to like the back room of some Chinatown business.
3: That sounds legit.
0: That's where they do it. Whereas the African vendors, they sell all the fakes, the phonies, the counterfeits right on the street on a sheet or a blanket that they've got laid out on the sidewalk. Anyway, so I shot some really interesting video of that, and then it culminated with a freaking raid but it wasn't a huge raid. Anyway, well, I'll get into that later on here on the MJ Morning Show. So please stand by. Also, I put in a request. Michelle, I don't think it woke you up, but from like 3 to 3:30 this morning, a Pinellas County Sheriff's Office helicopter was just flying all over South Tampa, all over like our neighborhood, our house. And I even have the Flight Radar 24 screenshot, and you can see it's loop-de-looping all over the place. It left the airport at PIE, came across the Howard Franklin, did a circle on the Howard Franklin, then into South Tampa. I'm guessing maybe they were chasing some kind of suspect that fled from Pinellas to Hillsborough into South Tampa. And I think the St. Pete or the Pinellas County Sheriff's Office helicopter was up in the air trying to find this vehicle that I would imagine fled. So I put in a request with the PIO with Pinellas County to find out what the hell happened and why, you know, one of their choppers was flying over Hillsborough, flying over South Tampa for like half an hour, just going all over loop-de-loop-de-loop-de-loop-de-loop-de-loop.
3: Did you check your garbage cans this morning?
0: My garbage cans are not out.
3: Oh, good. I hate for, like, you know, a passing criminal to jump into your garbage can or something.
0: Tomorrow's trash day.
2: Just for fun?
3: Just to hide. He's got the helicopter.
0: It's
3: a real deal.
0: All kinds of exciting stuff coming up this morning on the MJ Morning Show on Q105, 104.7 FM, and we officially... I'll just say we officially begin next. Well, we've begun.
3: I guess we've already begun
0: over the last 10 minutes or so. Yeah. All right, traffic's on. MJ Morning Show is back in minutes. Don't move.
5: Traffic is moving pretty well around Tampa Bay right now. So far, all I'm seeing is a little bit of slowing in Hillsborough County on I-4 westbound between Alexander Street and Branch Forbes Road. It's early, so there's not a lot of volume. Most of the overnight construction is cleared out, and the interstate's bridges and major intersections are checking in clear. Keeping you updated, I'm Schreiner. 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

0: Yep, Michelle's back because she and Fester are just in the middle of a completely all through the commercial break yak fest. What were you guys just talking about now?
1: We were just reviewing the Eagles in California and getting an update on how they're doing.
0: Oh, great. So Jackie passed away.
2: Yes.
0: And what was the male's name?
2: Shadow.
0: So Shadow.
2: It is the male's name. He's still there.
0: Yeah, so Shadow's the male. And did I see that Shadow, upon Jackie's passing, has now hooked up with another female eagle?
2: Well, I think another female eagle detected the absence of a female in the nest, and she has, like, sidled up to him.
0: Oh.
2: And sort of, well, it'll be interesting to see, because I think Jackie was really respected for her nest building and her stick moving.
0: Oh, yeah.
2: And so everybody's watching to see if this new
0: She had a contractor's license.
2: Right.
0: For nest building.
2: And this new one, you know what? It's interesting. This new one is banded. I think that's what they call it, right?
0: This is Big Bear?
2: Yeah.
0: This is on Big Bear, California.
1: Yeah. Right. So we watch the YouTube feeds of the Eagles. Yeah,
0: but now, hold on. Has the new female taken up in the old Jackie nest?
2: Yeah, sure. Well, you know, conceivably, like we're
0: so is the new female gonna like put her touch, maybe go down to Home Goods and get some things?
2: I think so.
0: Some accoutrement and, you know, maybe get some knickknacks and bric-a-brac to put on the nest to kind of make the nest her home now.
2: She has been moving those sticks around.
0: Moving the sticks around, kind of rearranging the furniture a little bit.
1: Yeah. You know how like some people get when they go from like, you know, dating to more serious, and then you're living in the same place that you were in your ex with.
2: Right.
1: Like, I can't stay here. This reminds me of her.
2: Yeah, oh, I wonder if that's going to happen.
1: Yeah, right.
0: Yeah. Well, listen, but, you know, did two college brothers show up with a moving van of all of... first of all, what's the name of the new female? Do we have a name?
2: So I think what I read is she's banded, as I was saying, which is interesting because that means that she was, I don't know, like she's had something issued before. Right. And so she has a band. And so her band is KD and then like some number.
0: Right.
2: So they've started calling her Katie because
0: KD.
2: Yeah. So it just kind of fit. The last I read, I think they were kind of leaning towards calling her that. So
0: Katie.
2: It'll be interesting to see, you know, what happens.
0: And of course, these are the famous American bald eagles. It was Shadow and Jackie. And for a couple of years, people have been watching the nest and the hatchlings. Do you call them hatchlings? You know, the eggs and...
1: Eaglets?
0: And then, well...
1: It's a baby eagle called.
0: Jackie...
2: It's a clutch.
0: Did Jackie get poisoned?
2: No, well, no, we don't think it was poisoned. I mean, she didn't have the, what is it, the
0: necropsy?
2: Well, no, they did the necropsy.
0: Right, oh, they
2: did. But they don't have all of the results yet because they just did such an extensive panel to try to figure out what happened. She was so severely anemic, they couldn't, they did a transfusion once and that didn't work. So, but what is it they did?
0: Not getting enough steak? Not getting enough iron in her diet?
2: Apparently not.
1: She was eating a lot of fish.
0: Not catching enough field mice?
2: Yeah. So, but they were able to test for, what is it, the poison, the rodenticide or whatever, like,
0: strychnine or
2: no, like when they're
0: rat poison,
2: right? The stuff that they put out to kill other creatures that they don't want around.
0: Mm-hmm.
2: She supposedly did not have anything like that because they were able to test for that early on when she was.
1: Didn't she also recently have a couple of battles with other eagles?
2: Well, that what happened
1: birds
2: is
1: of prey?
2: She couldn't. They sort of. I think those eagles knew that she was sort of vulnerable because she was on the ground and she couldn't fight, and so that's what happened. Is that fight was observed by some bystanders, and then they realized she couldn't. You know, fly, and that's how she was then, you know, brought to the Raptor Center. So, anyway, yeah, we'll see.
0: Right.
2: We'll see. It's just very exciting. So, anyway, Fester and I haven't really had a chance to catch up on that because we just have so much to catch up. We need to go to lunch, Fester.
1: We do.
2: Fester and I need to go to lunch.
0: We don't. All right. So, I guess we'll find out in the spring. When is egg time?
2: Like, I think January, February, they lay the eggs.
1: Yeah, like right after the new year.
0: All right. Mm-hmm. So, we've got several months to go before we find out. If Shadow is now hooked up, really hooked up with Katie to produce new eagle eggs.
2: Yeah.
1: Or if he's wearing, like, you know, little eagle protection. He's like, I don't need enough. I have enough of these kids flying around out here.
2: Can they? I don't
0: I got enough. I got enough child support going on.
1: Yeah. I don't need that. Well, not anymore.
0: Yeah, the cops are after me. There's a warrant because I haven't paid all my eagle child support.
1: He doesn't have to pay child support anymore to Jackie.
0: Yeah.
2: Stop.
0: Hey, speaking of...

0: on. He might have some trunks on. So listen to this. A hiker snapped photos of what she believed was a mythical upstate New York Bigfoot, but critics claim, no, it's just an elderly, overweight, skinny-dipping guy. Unidentified 25-year-old snapped two photos of the pot-bellied beast as she was hiking near a pond in an undisclosed slice of wilderness in Onondaga County, New York.
1: I don't even know that he's naked.
2: Yeah.
0: Yeah, I think he's got no shirt on, but I think he might have swim trunks on. Bigfoot. It's some fat old guy.
1: Big gut.
0: Oh, my God.
1: The fat old man alone. Let
3: I saw a Bigfoot.
1: Dude.
0: Joey B.
1: That guy.
3: I saw a Bigfoot.
0: Oh, man. Anyway, it's funny. If you want to laugh, just hit Google and just type in
1: New York Bigfoot.
0: Yeah, New York Bigfoot. And you'll just see a guy in like a pond, and you'll see like the reeds, you know, the lake fauna.
1: She's far away from him. She's on the other side of the pond. Yeah. So you really had to blow it up, and it's really grainy. I don't understand why we can't get a good picture of any Bigfoot. Just this.
0: Because there is no such thing as Bigfoot.
1: I don't understand why we couldn't get a clear photo of a half-naked old man in a crick.
2: Yeah.
0: When Joey B said,
3: I saw a Bigfoot.
0: He was like two Pabst Blue Ribbon suitcases into his road trip.
1: Yeah. He was
0: a passenger, by the way.
1: Yes.
0: And he claims that he saw a Bigfoot on the side of I-95 somewhere in South Carolina, I think it was.
1: I believe him.
0: Was it like just over the Georgia border into South Carolina? And he had to pull over to go to the bathroom on the side of I-95 like at 2 or 3 in the morning. And then Joey B said,
3: I saw a Bigfoot.
0: Yeah, okay. Sure. You want to hear something a little creepy?
1: Absolutely.
0: Jeffrey Epstein related.
1: Oh.
0: You've heard of Barclays, right?
1: The bank?
0: The bank.
1: Yes.
0: Ex-Barclays boss denies having sex with woman dressed as Snow White after Epstein emails.
2: Is this Staley?
0: Jess.
2: Oh.
0: Oh, and by the way, I said Jess. His name is Jess.
2: Yes.
0: It's not, I'm not just doing an accent on yes.
2: This guy's disgusting.
0: But I sort of, how do you know this guy?
2: Yeah, I've been reading about him for years.
0: Really?
2: Yeah.
0: The former Barclays boss, Jess Staley, has denied having sex with a woman dressed as Snow White after being questioned about an infamous email exchange about Disney princesses with Jeffrey Epstein. Oh my, how creepy is this? Did she go to the Disney store to get a princess dress?
1: I tell you, man.
0: What's the largest you have?
1: I've always thought it was creepy that at Disney, they have the Meet the Princesses line, and all the dads are there like,
0: oh, stop it, Fester.
1: Oh, yeah. I mean, I'll tell you right now, when my daughter got to meet Ariel from Under the Sea, it moved.
2: You were in line?
1: I was like,
2: oh, my gosh, Fester. Dude,
0: that is, you know what? You're as creepy as this Epstein story. It moved.
1: A couple of the,
0: It moved. Come on. Do I really need to hear that at 6:31 in the morning? No, I don't. Anyone need to hear that?
1: Talking Epstein-related stories. It's fair game.
0: No one needs to hear this.
1: You're bringing in Epstein at 6:30 in the morning.
0: Don't try to out-creep Epstein with your little personal wiggle worm story.
1: I'm just saying, I understand the appreciation for Disney princesses.
0: Whatever. I didn't expect it to go in this dark spot. Holy crap. And Michelle, I had no idea you knew who this Jess Staley was.
2: He's been fired.
0: Why was he such a creep? What did he do?
2: There's quite a few, I think, emails back and forth. But you know what? He facilitated a lot of the financial support for Epstein in his higher level position with Barclays and maybe something else before that. So
0: in an email exchange on 9 and 10 July 2010, Staley and Epstein referred to Disney princesses. In those messages, the details of which have been circulating in the media for a couple of years, Staley tells Epstein, that was fun. Say hi to Snow White. Epstein then asks, what character would you like next? Oh, no. Staley replied, Beauty and the Beast.
1: Oh, Belle, yes.
0: This is awful.
2: Yeah.
0: This is
2: This guy's such a creep.
0: This is disgusting. So the Staley guy, he was fired from Barclays Bank.
2: Yeah.

0: He was fired, and I think there might have been some lawsuit going. I think he was the one also where.
1: Hold on, is my JetBlue credit card administered by Barclays?
2: Might be.
1: Oh, it is. Yeah, yeah. I'm looking at my JetBlue credit card right now. Here, let me hold it up to the camera. You see? Oh no, I'm showing my numbers. No, they're on the back. Yeah. Remember when the numbers used to be on the front? Now all the numbers are on the back. Yeah. So, all right, 6:33 at the MJ Morning Show. When we get back. It's the morons in the news. The early morons in the news next here on the MJ Morning Show. 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
3: Traffic is moving pretty well around Tampa Bay right now. So far, all I'm seeing is a little bit of slowing in Hillsborough County on I-4 westbound between Alexander Street and Branch Forbes Road. It's early, so there's not a lot of volume. Most of the overnight construction is cleared out, and the interstates, bridges, and major intersections are checking in clear. Keeping you updated, I'm Schreiner.
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0: The morons have entered the building. Listen to this, man. It always comes back to Florida. A Florida guy is facing felony charges in Ozark, Alabama. Why? He stole a $7,100 funeral stretcher.
1: What?
2: What?
3: Yeah, man.
0: All right, there are a couple of things that are of note here. First of all, a funeral home stretcher, is that the thing that they put the body on or the casket on that they kind of like it's scissors or then it and they stick it into the back of the hearse? Is that?
3: I mean, I think it's just like a shuttle for the coffin in the service.
1: Yeah, it's like a gurney. Just
3: you have to lift the coffin into the hearse.
1: Yeah.
0: 58, and this is insane. The guy's from Largo. I mean, again, Largo in the news. The amount of Largo stories. What we just had, wasn't it Largo with the Steak and Shake guy with a car hop at Steak and Shake in Largo?
3: Yeah.
0: Last week, we got this. We had the story that he brings his food to a woman at the Steak and Shake in Largo with his wang hanging out of his pants.
3: I love Largo.
0: Largo is just, Largo has totally usurped Pinellas Park. It used to be Pinellas Park for years. And then Largo said, no, we ain't having none of that.
3: The crown is yours, Largo. Oh,
0: exactly. A 58-year-old, and this is like local news. This is local news from Alabama. A 58-year-old Florida man is facing felony charges in Ozark, Alabama, after investigators say he stole a mortuary stretcher and cot worth roughly $7,100 from a local funeral home, then turned up connected to a string of similar thefts stretching across four states. So hold on, this guy's ripping off funeral home stretchers in multiple states? Christopher Michael Johnson of Largo, Florida, was arrested by deputies in his home after a multi-agency investigation that spanned Alabama, Georgia, Florida, and South Carolina.
3: The big four.
0: The case began on July 25th, 2026, when Ozark, Alabama police responded to a report of a stolen Ferno mortuary stretcher and cot cover from a local funeral home. Investigators quickly discovered a second Alabama funeral home had suffered a similar theft and was reported by AL.com.
3: All right, I'm on the website called mortuarymall.com.
0: Hold on. There's a website called Mortuary Mall?
3: Yeah, apparently you can buy all of your mortuary needs.
0: What the hell?
3: I had no idea that they were this expensive.
0: Oh, my God. The list price on this thing is $6,417. It looks like a flimsy. 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
0: Oh, my God.
3: Gurneys and cots. And
0: so list price is $6,417 for the Ferno Model 24 Mini Max Mortuary Cot. Why the hell is this? It's got some wheels. It's got a simple frame.
3: It's got a hold.
0: Why the hell is that $6,400? Oh, by the way, if you go to Mortuary Mall, their price is $4,876.95. That's a savings of $1,540.05.
3: I mean, I'll wait till Black Friday to get all the Mortuary Mall Black Friday deals. Has a 1,000-pound capacity.
0: Oh, that'll hold three of you.
3: I mean, two and a half. I mean, it has to be pretty substantial. But, man, I had no idea that these...
0: So what is this guy doing with these... Was he like going to put him on Facebook Marketplace?
3: He's trying to open up his own side hustle.
0: Holy
1: crap. Oh, gross.
3: Yeah.
0: Investigators use license plate readers. Oh, those Flock hammers. Listen, the Flock, there's a lot of backlash on Flock. Flock is actually catching bad people.
3: That's what we have cops for. I don't know if I need a Flock.
0: No, the Flocks are helping the cops.
3: Yeah. What do we need all these cops for?
0: All right. Listen, I'm all against Flock abuse. Like, what the Flock? Investigators use license plate readers with the jurisdictions of the Ozark Police Department and the Dale County Sheriff's Office.
3: Yep, Dale County.
0: Dale County. along with flock cameras and other law enforcement resources to determine the route a suspect vehicle allegedly traveled, per Ozark Police. Anyway, this guy, six different agencies contributed to this guy's arrest. The Ozark Police Department credited a sprawling list of partners for cracking the case. Dale County Sheriff's Office, Dothan Police Department, Houston County Sheriff's Office, Pinellas County Sheriff's Office is even listed in this list. Because the dude is in Largo, for crying out loud, and he's ripping off these funeral stretchers all over the Southeast. What the hell?
3: How would you like a new embalming table?
0: I don't need an embalming
1: table. Oh, my gosh, that's gross.
3: Because at Mortuary Mall, they're on sale.
0: Oh, they're on sale right now? We're overstocked on embalming tables at Mortuary Mall. Our prices are insane. We wouldn't be caught dead being beaten by the competition. All right, let's continue with the morons of the news. Listen to this headline. This is from Channel 10 down in Miami. Not Channel 10 Tampa Bay, but this is Channel 10 Miami. Listen to this headline on their website. Man massages penis inside Miami-Dade Ross store.
1: Ew.
0: Then sprays victim with unknown liquid.
3: Oh.
1: Okay.
0: I could guess. A 37-year-old man was arrested earlier this week in connection with a disturbing incident that occurred inside a Ross Dress for Less store. Yeah, he's dressed with less. He's got his penis hanging out. Anyway, so Ross Dress for Less in Miami-Dade County. According to the Miami-Dade Sheriff's Office, the incident occurred inside the Ross store off of 137th Avenue. Deputies said a store employee witnessed Sean Edward Uribe of Southwest Miami-Dade walking back and forth aimlessly in a suspicious manner inside the Ross Dress for Less.
3: Yeah.
0: The witness told deputies that she saw Uribe grabbing his penis on the outside of his clothing and massaging it, according to the arrest report. According to the report, the witness said that she then saw Uribe's, I can't be too descriptive here, but anyway, as he positioned himself behind another store employee who was working in an aisle, he had both of his hands in front of his crotch area. Deputy said witnesses saw Uribe spray the victim's shirt with an unknown liquid and then walked away.
3: All right, I will say, he must have been really excited to be at Ross.
0: When the witness, you can get some great prices at Ross. Michelle, when was the last time you were in a Ross Dress for Less?
1: I cannot recall. I'm sorry.
0: Have you ever been in a Ross Dress for Less?
1: I don't know that we've ever been near one.
0: So I would like you to dress for less, because, you know, your credit card bills are out of control.
3: I mean, Ross.
1: Seriously?
0: I'm kidding.
3: Ross's are like strip center.
0: What are you wearing
3: stores
0: right now?
1: A free T-shirt and Skecher workout pants that I got off Amazon. Yeah.
3: Right, so, you'd love Ross.
1: So I think I would.
0: So the shirt is free and the Skecher workout pants were how much?
1: Maybe $29.99.
0: So you got a $29.99 wardrobe on right now.
1: Exactly.
0: All right. Anyway, what a sicko cretin this guy is, huh? When the witness approached her coworker to alert about what had occurred, she saw the back of the victim's shirt and pants had a unknown. Anyway,
3: was he arrested? Obviously, he was apprehended. We have his name.
0: Yeah, the fluid hit her in the back of the shirt and the employee's pants. Obviously, she's freaked out. She didn't know what to do.
3: Maybe walk away.
0: She goes home crying.
3: Okay.
0: According to the report, detectives were able to identify Uribe from surveillance video due to previous knowledge about him and his modus operandi. So, yeah, this guy's got a history. They knew who they were dealing with once they, you know, saw the surveillance video. Yeah, witnesses identified him in a photo lineup. He was taken into custody on a charge of battery with two prior convictions. What a freaking cretin.
3: And he didn't buy anything like in the pants aisle. Or the towel aisle for that.
0: No.
1: Oh, my gosh.
0: Yeah. So this guy, according to cops down in Miami-Dade, he committed a similar act a few years ago at another Ross location. What is this guy's thing with, like, doing his business at Ross Dress for Less.
3: You know what? You're going to think I'm crazy.
0: Yeah.
3: Don't sleep on Ross for hard-to-find gourmet food items.
1: What?
3: You know how like these like, you know, ensemble stores?
0: Like tins of escargot?
3: Maybe. I mean, I wouldn't be surprised. You know how like these ensemble stores where it has like just buyout deals?
0: I say ensemble. Well, you say ensemble?
3: Whatevs.
0: All right.
3: I don't even use the word that often to have a way to say it.
1: Right.
0: Also, I like often, not often.
3: I'm an often guy.
1: I'm often.
3: Why is the T there?
1: All right. Yeah,
0: well, but we have lots of silent.
3: They have a lot of unique, hard to find. Small batch gourmet foods. Maybe he was there for that.
1: Maybe he was.
3: Anyway,
0: sickos, morons in the news on the MJ Morning Show here on Q105, 104.7 FM. The 7 o'clock hour starts next. And one of the items coming up in minutes, man, this lady buys a used car. And you're not going to believe the nightmare that was stalking her. And it finally blew up. Used car purchase. What happened to this poor lady? Oh, my God. She's hosed. You got to hear this story. And it's next on the MJ Morning Show here on Q105, 104.7 FM. So Air Rescue would love to put a new air conditioning system in your house. So Air Rescue has some unbelievable deals going on right now. If you push the button and you say, hey, I'm going to get a new air conditioning system, Air Rescue will give you a $1,500 credit on a... Can you stop chewing into the microphone while I'm doing my live spot?
3: I was into this Air Rescue.
0: Oh, my God. Let me just turn your mic off. My God. I'm trying to do an Air Rescue commercial here. My God, I need to be rescued from your chewing. All right. What?
3: Apologies to all.
0: Yeah, all right. Anyway, Air Rescue.
3: Yes,
0: right.
3: Air Rescue.
0: So right now, Air Rescue, a $1,500 trade-in credit on a brand new Daikin system. 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Traffic's on, 7 o'clock hour, MJ Morning Show next.
2: In Polk County, we have some volume building up on I-4 westbound between Memorial Boulevard and County Line Road. And in Hillsboro, I-4 slows at Buckman Highway to McIntosh. 275 south through Tampa slow between Fletcher and Sly Avenue. And in southern Sarasota County, we have an accident on US 41 south at South Salford Boulevard, blocking the left lane. Keeping you updated, I'm Schreiner. 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

0: man, wait till you hear this nightmare. Welcome back, everybody. MJ, Fess, and Michelle. 7 o'clock hours arrived, 7:02, rolling up on 7:03 right now. This woman bought a car, Fester. This is 2 years ago. This happened here in Florida. It's over in Orange County.
1: Okay.
0: What a freaking nightmare. Michelle, listen to this. A knock on the door turned Amber Wolanierski's world inside out, upside down. Left her without a car, and she's still paying for it. She's still making the payment on the car, which was commandeered, was taken, was, I guess, repossessed. Well,
1: how is it repossessed? Well, was it a stolen vehicle?
0: Yeah, it was.
1: Oh.
0: And she ended up buying a stolen vehicle, unbeknownst to her, from a legitimate... I mean, this is insane. I mean, what a circular nightmare this woman's in. The Orange County Sheriff's Office impounded her 2019 Nissan Rogue after investigators found that the vehicle's identification number, the VIN, on the dashboard was fraudulent. They said, you now have to hand over your car.
2: Wow.
0: The VIN on the Rogue matched the VIN on a carsforsale.com report that Wolanierski, I'm going to pronounce her name differently every time I say it.
1: It sounds like you will.
0: Said that she obtained before she purchased the vehicle from an Orlando used car dealership back in 2023. But when deputies searched the SUV at her home, this is December 2025, the nightmare still goes on. They found a second different VIN. So, you know, the VIN, you can look this up, Fester. I'm curious. But the VIN, you've got the one on the dashboard that has the little window through, like, the windshield. So that's the one that's visible on the front of the car on the windshield. Then you typically have the VIN on a sticker on, like, the door jamb.
1: Yeah, there's a decal right on the door.
0: Then you typically have, like, sometimes a sticker under the hood. The VIN a lot of times is on the engine block or... there are multiple spots where the VINs are on a vehicle. So scroll up. Common exterior and interior spots, door jamb, windshield, engine bay. Yep. Look for a stamp or plate on the engine block or the firewall frame. Yeah. So the VIN is in multiple places. The VIN, the most visible VIN on the windshield through the little window in the, you know, the windshield, that was fraudulent. They put a fake one there, but the real VIN of the stolen vehicle was found by cops elsewhere on the vehicle. So that's a sloppy job because you got to, you know, if you want to play the stolen car VIN game, you got to get rid of all the evidence.
1: Not really. I mean, who's checking the engine block?
2: Yeah, I don't understand how, well, how did this get discovered?
0: Clearly the cops check the engine block.
2: Right, but something must have directed them to do right, that. They're right, just not going randomly from house to house.
0: Right. So... the cops show up in December and say, you got to turn over your car right now. So she bought this thing from an Orlando used car dealership in 2023. They found the second VIN on the vehicle. When investigators took the vehicle to the Orange County Sheriff's Office for further inspection, they found a third VIN, one that matched a vehicle reported stolen out of Orange County here in Florida in April of 2019. And here it is, 2023. So she's filed a lawsuit against LC Motors One Incorporated, the dealership she purchased the vehicle from, for breach of contract, fraudulent inducement, and civil theft. You would think that somebody who sells cars, buys and sells cars for a living would notice something as glaring as three VIN numbers on one vehicle. Three freaking VIN numbers.
1: See, they were close. I mean, they all had 17 digits in them.
0: Are they 17 digits?
1: Yeah, 17 digit VIN.
0: Oh my God, what a mess. So Channel 6 in Orlando, they called the dealership to find out how the stolen vehicle ended up on its lot and eventually in this woman, Wolanierski's possession. An employee of LC1 Motors Incorporated purchased the Nissan from a wholesale auction, a source they've used for years. They contacted the auction company from the TV station. It was a Mannheim. That's a big deal. You know, Mannheim's like one of the largest auctions in the country.
1: I mean, is it the dealer's fault? I mean, the dealer buys it legitimately.
2: But don't you think that they have the They should be knowledgeable enough to check all of the VINs.
0: So Channel 6 Orlando asked whether Manheim inspects vehicles before selling them and what safeguards are in place to prevent stolen vehicles from reaching buyers.
2: Yeah.
0: Anyway, Manheim gives, you know, the legal mumbo-jumbo statement. Manheim is an industry-leading nationwide wholesale used vehicle services company that facilitates millions of sales each year.
1: So, no, they do no research. Yeah.
0: We are not the owner of the vehicle sold at the auction and not the consumer-facing business. In a rare circumstance like this, we rely on local law enforcement to investigate and would direct you anyway. In the meantime, this woman is still paying off more than $20,000 for the loan that she received to pay for the vehicle.
2: Yeah.
0: She says she's still paying $330 a month for the car, and I don't have a car anymore.
1: That's awful.
0: Wow. The Orange County Sheriff's Office told Channel 6 that the vehicle was returned to the theft victim, Enterprise Rent-A-Car.
1: Oh, great.
0: So it was ripped off from Enterprise Rent-A-Car in 2019.
1: Yeah, and that's what Enterprise wants, a 2019 Rogue.
2: They're going to re-rent it out.
0: Oh, my God. What a freaking mess. So, I mean, how does this woman get out of this? I mean, who's responsible? I would imagine it's probably that dealership that...
2: It doesn't sound like they're really a dealership, though, because it sounds like they just facilitated the auction.
0: No. Manheim facilitated the auction. Manheim's the auction.
2: Right.
0: This used car joint in Orlando...
1: Bought the car at the auction. Yeah,
0: LC Motors 1, they bought the car at the Manheim auction.
2: Well, who's responsible for looking up the VINs?
0: I think it's probably...
2: And inspecting it.
1: I mean, turned it into Manheim?
0: I think that this poor woman in Orlando, I think she's got a case against the used car dealership. This probably buy here, pay here, or whatever the hell, you know. Well, no, she has a loan through, it doesn't say who her loan is through. But can you imagine you have a stolen car for a couple of years and then they take it?
2: Yeah.
0: And then you're still on the hook and you're paying the payment every month on a car you don't even have?
1: You don't even think about that if you're buying it from a dealer.
2: No.
1: You don't think about it if you're buying it from somebody private.
2: Right.
0: Holy frig stick. I mean, this is a nutty story. I don't know. I feel bad for this woman. I don't think there's any resolution in sight at this point.
1: Yeah, why doesn't Enterprise just give the old lady the car? Or whatever her situation is.
0: Oh, they should. Really? Yeah. Enterprise really wants the 2019? Come on, Enterprise. Step up. Just give her the freaking Rogue.
1: She's been through a big hassle.
0: Yeah, just assign the title over to her.
1: You know what? Let's put her in a new Kia. Let's do that. Come on, Enterprise. Or not.
0: What do you...
1: I don't know.
2: Just give her a new car.
1: Over here.
2: They've got a fleet of cars.
1: Yeah,
2: something that they're ready to get rid of.
1: Yeah, Enterprise is going to sell off half their fleet every year anyway.
2: Exactly. They're done with this car. They're not doing anything with it.
1: This lady.
0: Oh, yeah. I mean, they're not going to put it on the lot and, hey, we got a nice 2019 Rogue
2: right.
0: for you to rent. Yeah, they're not going to put that out.
1: Have
0: absolutely.
1: Anything a little cheaper? Yes, we do. 2019 Rogue. Three VIN numbers.
0: Yeah, that is a nutty freaking story. Out of control. Yes. Oh, Andrew's got a question. Andrew, turn your microphone on. Andrew's got a question from the producer's booth. Yes, Andrew.
3: Now, how do you fix the car itself?
0: Louder. Make your microphone louder, please.
3: Okay. Go ahead. How do you fix the car now? Do you replace all the VINs?
1: Again.
2: Yeah.
1: I mean, you'd need a new decal. You'd need a new little metal plate. You'd have to remove the windshield to access it. I mean,
0: yeah, when cars get wrecked and something has to be replaced that maybe contained one of the riveted on or bolted on or, you know, the way the VINs are hidden on other portions of the car, there's got to be some way to have a new VIN produced. Good question. Anyway, I feel bad for this woman. Americans are using far less blank than a decade ago. What is that blank? Americans are using far less blank than a decade ago, and a new study shows that some are never even touching it. Do you know what the blank is?
1: You have to tell me what genre it falls under.
0: I don't want
1: to
0: tell you anything.
1: Well, then I have a billion guesses.
0: I have to tell you, Jack.
1: Then I'll start with my billion guesses right now.
0: Americans are using far less blank than a decade ago, and some never even touch it, according to a new study.
1: All right, fine. Deodorant, sugar, butter.
2: Ketchup.
1: Ketchup. Yeah, great, great, great. Dill pickle relish.
3: No.
1: See, you want to give me a little bit of a hint to narrow it down? Socks that go, only come up to your ankles. Socks that go up to your mid-calves. Shoelaces. Gloves. Gloves. Gloves. Skorts. Skorts. I see less people in skorts.
2: Oh, I used to love skorts.
1: No. Denim shorts, also known as jorts. People are wearing less jorts now than they did a decade ago.
0: That's, I got your point. Okay. No.
2: Is it like a food aisle? I mean, look, the stock
1: Michelle, he's not giving hints. Those hard little baseball caps with those two beer holders, and you have the two straws. People are using them less now than they did 10 years ago.
0: Point well taken.
1: Okay.
0: Americans are using far less cash, and some are never even touching cash anymore. You know, we were just up in New York for the weekend, and there are some places that are like cash only.
1: Yeah. That sounds like a little tax scam, if you ask me.
0: Yeah, doesn't it? Sounds like you know, playing hide the salami from the IRS or something.
1: I went to a barbecue restaurant in New York,
0: right,
1: and they had a picture of Johnny Cash.
0: Johnny Cash.
1: And it said, cash only. Mm. I was like, what's this all about? And you're not turning in any records, are you?
0: Yeah. So where were we in the city over the weekend that's cash only? A couple of places. Hold on. Yeah. Where were we?
2: Oh my gosh, I forgot.
0: Cash only.
1: Were they restaurants or were they like bagel shops or?
2: The banh mi place.
0: Oh, yeah, yeah. So one of our favorite stops on the way out of the city, and we've done this probably the last dozen times, when we have a Sunday afternoon flight, and we were on American. We had a 4 o'clock American flight out of LaGuardia late yesterday afternoon, and before we left the city, we always go to this amazing Vietnamese deli. It's the Saigon Vietnamese deli, and it's right on the corner of Broom and Mott. And they make an unbelievable banh mi sandwich, which we proceeded to plow through. Oh, man, do you know how much the Uber... Oh, God, I was a little pissed at that. So we've been going to this banh mi place for years and years and years. It's great, right? And I was a little pissed at them because the guy said, 10 minutes. So I'm waiting like 6.5 minutes, and I called the Uber then to pick us up right at the sandwich shop. Anyway, the guy's 10-minute estimation turned into like, 20?
2: Yes.
0: 25 minutes for the freaking sandwiches. It's like, what are you doing? You told me 10 minutes. Then I waited. The Uber was 8 minutes out. And you know what always happens with Uber? Well, not always. But Uber says, and Lyft as well, just I go for the best rate. Or I happen to have a $15 American Express Uber credit that expires, today. Today's the last day to use it, and I hadn't used it yet during the month of August. I get a credit every first of the month. So tomorrow, I'll get my new Uber credit from Amex for $15, right? So, and this always happens. You know, Uber or Lyft, it says, 6 or 8 minutes, and then once it finds your driver, then it's up 1 minute.
1: Yeah,
0: he's here now.
1: Right it's now.
0: Conversely, I've also had the deal, and this happens more with Lyft in Tampa than anywhere else. For whatever reason, Lyft will say 4 minutes for the ride, and then it goes the other way. And then it's like 14 minutes. It's like, what the hell? But in New York, it went from 8 minutes on the Uber to 1 minute to boom, he's here. And then the sandwich guy, we love this Saigon deli. It's an amazing banh mi. I love a great banh mi sandwich. And we're just waiting and waiting. Anyway, Michelle's in the back of the car. She's texting me, where the hell are you? The guy's going to throw me out of the car. Was he grumbling?
2: No, he was just kind of like.
0: He was gesturing?
2: A little bit.
0: Was he going, pfft?
2: Well, because he kept looking at the app. I mean, he could have picked up another ride and probably done another ride before us.
0: Guess what? Our wait time was $9.50.
2: Well, there you go.
0: Our freaking wait time was $9.50.
1: You better talk to old Slowpoke Foe over there.
0: Yeah. Yeah, so listen, typically the Saigon Deli is fast. I've never had to wait this long. but it didn't look like the usual crew. The sandwich was great. It was the usual tasty sandwich.
2: Oh, it was so good.
0: Yeah, it's always good. Yeah. So that's kind of our tradition before we leave the city. And typically, you know, with Julian sort of down in that area, this is like Soho. You know, this is, you know, just above Little Italy on Broome and Mott, you know, above Chinatown, Little Italy. And it's just been our tradition that we leave the city because we always stay pretty much down there near where Julian's dorms have been. And before we head to the airport, we grab two sandwiches to go.
1: Did you get a nice sugar cane and fruit juice?
0: No. I got a Hal Seltzer and I got my number one house special with no cilantro because I hate cilantro.
2: That's what took so long.
0: But they're cash only. But let me get back to the original story.
1: So they're cash only is what you're saying.
2: Yeah. Yes, they're cash only.
0: And then there was another thing we did that was cash only. I think I was...
2: probably some pizza shops you went to were cash
1: or,
2: only.
1: Maybe. Or a massage.
0: Will you stop? I did not get a massage in Manhattan.
1: Oh, you missed out.
0: Yeah, okay, I'm sure I did. So Americans are growing less reliant on cash. 42% of U.S. adults say they never use it for a purchase in a typical week. You know, that's me for the most part. Yeah. I mean, I keep like an emergency 50 or 100, you know, tucked away in my little wallet over here, holding my little wallet up to MJTV. I keep, you know, like just a little emergency little, you know, but little money stash right here.
1: That has to be a genuine emergency.
0: Yeah.
1: You know
0: what I mean? I don't dip in unless I need it for cash only.
1: Break glass in case of emergency. That's what I have.
0: I tap. Why not get the freaking mileage? You know, I pay my car. I pay my cards off every month. I don't carry a balance, so I'm not getting, you know, jacked around with interest charges or late payments or whatever. So I hardly use cash these days.
1: But even that, the debit cards, the tap cards, it's so easy. It's so, and it feels like a secure transaction in most places.
0: But the point is that Americans are less reliant on cash, and every single year, reliance on cash or those that use cash regularly is going down, down, down.
2: But you know what? Julian needed a bunch of cash because he said around him, a lot of the food vendors that he would, you know, go to, because we didn't buy him a meal plan this year, he said he needs cash because they all only take cash. Oh, yeah,
0: they're all running little IRS rackets. You think they're reporting all that cash, Fester?
2: Of course.
0: Absolutely not. Yeah, they're ducking from the IRS. Anyway, I know this, but it's really starting to become even more frequent. So some of the stats were 42% of U.S. adults saying they never use it to purchase in a typical week, compared to 24% who didn't carry cash in 2015. So it's like almost double in 10 years or so. Meanwhile, just 12% said they use cash almost exclusively in their typical weekly purchases, a 50% decline from 2015 when 24% of adults reported that they pretty much use cash for everything. Anyway.
1: I don't have cash enter my life unless I go to the bank.
2: Oh, yeah.
1: You get paid.
0: Yeah.
1: Your check's deposited.
2: Right.
1: Or I get a hard check. I'm the only person that gets a hard check. I have to mobile app it and then deposit it. I don't have any cash that comes through my hands. I don't bring it to the bank. I don't have, I guess I have the option when I pay, you know, if I like to take out $20 or something, you know, at the register, but you don't. You just keep moving on.
2: Yeah.
1: And I don't even have cash in my life.
2: Right.
1: You know?
2: Wow.
1: Of course you have, you know, maybe a couple of bucks emergency cash stashed away somewhere.
2: Yeah.
1: But no, I found cash yesterday.
2: Oh, you did? Where?
1: Look at this. MJ.
2: What?
1: Look at this stack of cash I found.
0: Holy crap, where'd you find that? Stack of cash. I'm seeing a $1 bill. How much is here?
1: $4.
0: Where'd you find that?
1: On the way out of Publix.
0: Oh, really?
2: No way.
1: On the pavers, on the concrete.
0: Uh-huh. Oh, so we just had that Walmart story last week where the guy went found $30 and the cops are looking for him because he didn't turn the $30 into the customer service desk at Walmart?
1: I had all you the feels.
0: You should have. Did you look around for the rightful owner of this $4?
1: I looked around. I walked back inside to see if anybody was like looking for $4. And then I'm like, nobody's looking for $4. It was folded up. It just fell out of their pocket.
2: Right.
1: Guess what? $4 to me. I'm probably going to be on Hillsborough County's sheriff's website. Who's this fat man picking up $4 without returning? Who's the guy that did the wrong thing? But better spend this $4 quick.
0: When we get back, we start over an hour and 20 minutes of nonstop MJ. Michelle, you just printed up some Taylor Swift story.
2: It was in the pile to print.
0: All right, okay. No, that's what I said. Okay. You just printed up a Taylor Swift. Anyway, I just handed you a Taylor Swift.
2: Okay.
0: Anyway, when we get back, man, I got a really interesting email. Phony purses and all the phony goods being sold on Canal Street up in New York out of control. And I shot video, and then we found ourselves in the middle of a raid. You got to hear this. Michelle, you almost got run over by the guys fleeing with their stupid wagons.
2: They weren't stopping.
0: Oh my, this was insane. In the middle of a police raid on the counterfeit goods on Canal Street yesterday up in New York. Anyway, a lot of stuff is next. A listener has a carbon monoxide story. You know, I've always said, hey, I travel with a carbon monoxide detector. All right, hold on to that thought. When we get back, we're loaded here on the MJ Morning Show on Q105, 104.7 FM. 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
4: We have an accident on 275 North at the Skyway northbound toll plaza. It's blocking the shoulder. The traffic is slow back to 41.

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0: right, folks, if you've been listening, you know that Michelle is back. She was out a couple of days last week helping to facilitate our son Julian's move-in for his final year at NYU. He's not going to want to go to grad school after this, or is his free daddy and mommy ride over?
1: Yes.
0: Time to get a job after this, right?
1: In fact, we had that conversation because I was talking to some of his dorm mate and some other classmates of his, and they were like, there's really no point to the beyond in his field.
2: Yeah, I mean, what are you going to do? You become a lawyer with a film degree?
1: I mean, you could.
2: You could.
0: Yeah, I guess you could.
2: Become a doctor
1: with a film degree? I mean, you could.
0: So you're an expert in filming your own surgeries.
2: You know, more and more doctors are doing that. I feel like chiropractors are doing it a lot.
1: Oh, really?
2: And they have like this social media following where they're cracking necks.
1: Wow.
2: And working on spine adjustments. I think there's one local chiropractor, right, who had a big online presence. And I clicked the link and it gave two prices. One price was if he couldn't tape it or record it.
0: What?
2: And another price if he could record
0: it. Hold on, you got a discount if you allowed him to video your surgery?
2: Yeah, I mean, he popped up on my feed and I was like, okay. And it's like really dramatic to where, you know, people are like, oh, it was terrible. And he's like, put him in this ridiculous hold and yanked their neck up. And you'd hear everything crack. And I clicked the link, or maybe my fat finger just hit the link. And I'm like, you know, prices, because I don't think the guy like took insurance. Like, let's say like a visit was like $300 for a session if you wanted to just pay cash. But if you would have let him record it and use it for social media, it was like $175.
0: Wow, then you got a discount. Look at that.
2: You know, but you get a discount, MJ, but then you open yourself up to a million people seeing you get your neck pulled, which,
1: oof.
2: Am I into that for $125 difference? I don't.

0: Yeah, I don't know either.
1: I don't know that he necessarily cared, but he had like this content just train of stuff.
0: Was it interesting? Did you watch it?
1: You know what? How could you not watch the chiropractor videos?
0: Really? Yeah. Oh, you have to send me the link.
1: Oh,
2: you, all right.
1: I will.
2: All right, so I have a number of things on my Instagram. So, folks, I highly encourage you to follow my MJ Instagram. There are two new videos of note, and I got to get cracking later today. I got to put another one up. So, I had an aborted flight landing in New York on Friday. Did you see that one, Fester?
1: I did, but the volume was down.
2: I don't know what the deal is, man. The last couple of years, I've had more aborted landings. I've had more, you know, it's called a go-around. So you're about to land, and then suddenly the plane pulls back up and goes around. And it could be any number of things, you know, debris on the runway. A plane has not cleared the runway. A plane has caused an incursion and didn't listen to air traffic control. Anyway, there's a lot of reasons for a go-around. And in this particular case, bring up my Instagram, Fester, so we can play the audio. So in this particular case, I left right after the show. I had a noon flight Friday from Tampa International up to LaGuardia to meet, you know, Michelle and Julian. And Chloe even took the train down from Connecticut. So we had a nice little, you know, family get together for, you know, for a little bit. So this is at 2:55 p.m. 2:55 p.m. Friday up at LaGuardia in New York, and I'm on American 1976.
1: Oh, good.
2: A Boeing 737 MAX 8, and we're about to land, and we were going to arrive early. I was all excited, arriving early at LaGuardia, and suddenly we're like 50 feet off of the runway. We're right over Flushing Bay, right over the water. Here comes the land, and then vroom, starts pulling up. I'm like, ah, crap, go around. And I said, oh, crap, we're going around. And like the ladies next to me got all nervous. What? I'm like, yeah, we just aborted our landing. And they're like, oh, my.
1: Hey, you don't want to.
2: Yeah. Hey, do you have the audio?
1: I can.
2: Yeah, and you want to reset that? Close it up so you can get to it. You ready? And go, hurry.
3: LaGuardia, 50 feet off the ground. We're told to go around.
4: American 1976, go around 5 runway heading climb 18-2000. The aircraft's still on the runway. American 1976, go around 5 runway heading climb 18-2000. The aircraft's still on the runway.
5: 1976, American, runway heading.
2: This happened on American Airlines Flight 1976 from Tampa to LaGuardia on Friday, August 28th at 14:55 hours. What did we almost plow into? I've experienced about 10 go-arounds over the years. This seemed pretty routine. Some of the folks in the cabin cheered once we finally touched down.
1: Yeah, so listen, I've had a number of go-arounds over the years, and it seemed very routine. But did you hear, there was a little bit of urgency. Did you hear the urgency in the air traffic controller's voice?
6: No, I couldn't understand one word he said. What do you mean? It sounded like...
2: Listen, it's American 1976, go around.
1: I'll take your word for it.
2: Well, hit it again. Play it one more time. So I pulled the audio from ATC because...
1: Of course you did.
2: Yeah, all of the audio, it's available. I just had to go to KLGA, LaGuardia Tower number 1, and then find the Zulu time, which was what, 1830 to 1900 Zulu.
1: Okay.
2: And then I grabbed the audio and I put it on my video.
4: American 1976, go around 5 runway heading climb 18-2000. The aircraft's still on the runway. American 1976, go around 5 runway heading climb 18-2000. The aircraft's still on the runway.
2: So air traffic still on the runway. American 1976, go around. And there was urgency, clearly. So we had either a plane landed and did not get off the runway fast enough, or somebody was crossing from a taxiway. LaGuardia is a mess because you're taxiing across. You have all kinds of cross traffic. You know, it's just, you know, LaGuardia is just kind of jammed in the middle there.
1: You know what doesn't help? When you go to the radio and...
2: So you're saying that's a good thing that the pilots can understand that... Is that what you're saying?
1: It's literally a different language. It's a foreign language.
2: He says American 1976.
3: Flight 1976 from Tampa to LaGuardia on Friday, August 28th at 14.
2: Oh, you got to go back. You got to go reset it again.
1: Reset it.
2: Yeah, reset it again. All right, one more time. Come on, you can't hear what this guy's saying.
3: LaGuardia 50. 50- feet off the ground. We're told to go around.
4: American 1976, go around, fly runway heading, climb, maintain 2000. The aircraft's still on the runway. American 1976, go around, fly runway heading, climb, maintain 2000. The aircraft's still on the runway.
2: Aircraft's still on the runway, and then he gives the, you know, the heading. So go to this heading, climb to, was it 2000, 3000, climb, and then the compass heading where, and then it was like 15 minutes before we got back around to. So there's a big loop-de-loop we had to do. Little took the scenic route.
6: All they were really doing was holding you up from eating pizza.
0: Oh, my gosh. That's all I heard.
6: Yeah.
2: From eating pizza.
7: It took an extra 15 minutes. I could have already been to the pizza place.
0: That's what I heard.
6: I know exactly what he says.
2: All right. So that video is on my Instagram, Certified MJ Radio, and I was rolling video. I caught the missed approach. I caught the aborted landing on video. I always record takeoffs and landings. Why? Somebody even asked me in the comments section, why do you record? Because of something like this. So I get it on video. Or if the thing, you know, crashes and cartwheels and is a ball of flames, I got it on video.
6: In this pile of rubble, we found this poofy-haired passenger's phone. And recorded the whole thing.
2: And maybe that'll help solve the mystery. Exactly. All right. So the second video that is on my Instagram is Julian's girlfriend, who we've dubbed Miss Texas here on the MJ Morning Show. It's kind of cute. I mean, because a lot of folks, I've had several people say, hey, when are we going to see Julian's girlfriend, Miss Texas? So we went out to dinner. We went out to dinner on Saturday night to a place that we love in the West Village. You know, our two Italian places we like to hit. We like Don Angie.
0: Yep.
2: And we like East Sodi. Or Via Carota is good as well, but I like...
0: East Sodi.
2: I like, for us, it's East Sodi. You know, same owners with Via Carota.
0: Sure.
2: So Saturday night, we're at Don Angie. It is a tough-ass reservation to score. But we got a four-top. Saturday night... at Don Angie, folks, don't ask me to get your reservation there. I'm telling you right now. Do not say, hey, MJ, we're going to New York. Can you help me get a reservation at Don Angie? No. I'm going to tell you right now. Don't even ask me. All right? So we brought Julian and Julian's girlfriend, Miss Texas. And actually, start the video from the beginning here.
6: Here we go.
2: Listen to this. One more time. Start from the beginning. Reset.
6: All over again.
2: And go.
3: It's to see Julian's girlfriend, Miss Texas. Oh, maybe next time. Right, Michelle?
2: All right. So you got to see the video. It's kind of cute. So it starts out with, who wants to see Julian's girlfriend, Miss Texas? So take a look at the video.
6: Is that a salad with cheese on it?
2: Oh, dude.
0: Oh, my gosh. Yes.
2: That is their chrysanthemum. No. It gets served like that.
0: Yeah.
2: It's called there at Don Angie. It's called the chrysanthemum salad.
6: Okay.
2: And it is a highly touted salad.
0: What was your question, Fester?
6: It looks like the person came to the table with the grater and
2: and says, wouldn't stop.
6: And says, say when.
0: No.
6: And then MJ is like,
2: keep going.
6: Falls asleep. It's a pile of cheese.
0: I'll tell you what, there's a video, I think, on Instagram, maybe at their website of the guy doing the grater. He's like, you build that muscle because you're just doing this for hours to get that much cheese for all the salads they turn out.
2: It's microplane, so it's that really powdery, snow soft parm or whatever cheese they're using. That's their round lasagna. Their round lasagna, they're famous for that. That's one of their famous signature dishes. So if you want to see that video and you want to see the cutie thing with Julian's girlfriend, Miss Texas, my Instagram, Certified MJ Radio. Man, I'm having a bitch of a time getting to 30,000 followers.
6: I tell you what.
2: I'm like stuck at 27,680. I'm just like stuck there. All right, folks, come on. Help me get to freaking 30,000. MJ 30K. I'm just trying to get to 30,000 freaking followers on Instagram, and I can taste it. I'm like 320 away from hitting 30,000.
6: Yeah, if you want to see riveting video of a plane not crashing.
2: Listen, I've got lots of great stuff, and I'm about to put a new video up later today once I get it edited, and that's the Canal Street fraud scene with all the fake purses, all the designer fakes, and then we're in the middle of a police raid yesterday on Canal Street, and it's out of control. Hey, I'll get to that in a second, but I got to believe there are 320 people listening right now that are not following me on Instagram. Come on. Shut me the hell up so I quit moaning. Help me get to my freaking 30,000 followers, for crying out loud. Give me a follow already. All right. Certified MJ Radio. Certified MJ Radio on Instagram and help me get to the... Listen, I haven't brought this up in weeks. I have not brought up MJ30K in a couple of weeks now.
6: Maybe that's your problem.
2: You know what? I need to do it more.
6: You need to have a telephone.
2: All right. So Certified MJ Radio. There's got to be 300 people listening right now that don't follow me that are on Instagram. Certified MJ Radio. Help me achieve my dream. You know, remember that story from years ago? Remember the kid that had some kind of a disease?
6: Yeah.
2: And it was his dream to amass the largest like business card collection in the world. And
6: people sent him cards from all over the world.
2: But the story had ended. The kid didn't die. He recovered. He's like an adult now, but people are still sending business cards. That was like a story. That was like one of the early internet viral stories from like the early 2000s.
0: Yep.
2: Or late 90s, late 90s, early 2000s.
6: What disease do you have?
2: Mesothelioma. I don't know. I see the commercials all the time.
0: Oh, my gosh. That is cancel.
2: I don't know. I worked in a shipyard back during the war. I got asbestos all up and through there.
6: Please help MJ. He has...
2: What was it? Mesothelioma.
6: He has mesothelioma.
2: Well, first of all, how are there people still alive that like worked in the shipyards during World War II? I mean, how... Because you see those commercials all over TV. Just send for our free mesothelioma pamphlet.
6: I think it was like more recent than World War II. I think it was like into the 70s and 80s.
2: Maybe it was. But I think it's all that's all asbestos related.
6: They're all old people.
2: If I'm not mistaken. All right. So on Canal Street yesterday. Hold on. This actually, you know, goes, you know, sort of in tandem. So I have a story. There was a huge bust. $1.7 million in counterfeit goods were confiscated here in Florida. And, you know, we hear about these raids every once in a while. And, you know, the market is huge for the fake Gucci, fake Chanel. Oh, one of the hottest things for fakes right now is the Goyard bag. You know, what do you call that pattern? It looks like Hubert. You know,
0: it's just their pattern. Yeah. It's their signature pattern.
2: Yeah. So these Goya, if you see like women carrying these bags that have like a geometric pattern and they're in what, green and black and brown?
0: There's a couple of them out there. It's not just Goyard.
2: Yeah, but Goyard's got
0: they kind of have the lock on the, you know, the it bag of the moment.
2: Yeah. Goyard, Goyard, right? So a 36-year-old woman was arrested after investigators said they uncovered more than $1.7 million worth of counterfeit merchandise that she was selling through social media. This happened out of Miami-Dade, and they arrested this woman. They confiscated Louis Vuitton, Gucci, Chanel, Goyard. I mean, just nonstop. $1.7 million worth of goods. So that's here in Florida. Detectives, I guess, have been putting together a case for a while. Hey, what's the story with the local? There's a local lady that sells phonies. Is she still selling phonies?
0: I don't know. I don't buy them, so.
2: Yeah, I know. Yeah, Michelle, you will never buy a fake.
0: Nope.
2: But there's like a woman in South Tampa that's been, how long has she been selling her phonies?
0: Well, I mean, like 6 years or more.
2: Right. Phony Hermes and.
0: Yes.
2: Like everything. Right. Hermes and Gucci.
0: Louis Vuitton, Louis Vuitton.
2: Everything.
0: She's got it all.
2: Right. But she hasn't been busted?
0: I haven't heard about it.
2: Yeah. So
0: I mean, I think it would make the news.
2: Yeah. So I guess she's known as the South Tampa fake lady.
0: Yeah. Huh.
2: And she's.
6: New chief wants to make a splash. Know what he can do. Take down the bag queen of Bay Park.
2: Where's Bay Park?
0: I think Fester's making it up because he doesn't want to be too specific. I know what he's doing over there.
6: Making up neighborhoods.
0: He's putting two words together. What was that?
6: Pinellas Parking.
0: Right, exactly.
6: But I don't know.
0: What word we did the other day.
2: But I guess you've known people that have known the South Tampa fake bag lady.
0: Sure.
2: I mean, is she always looking over her shoulder? Is she going to be busted by the cops, the feds, whatever?
0: I'd be terrified.
2: Yeah, for selling all the counterfeit goods?
0: Yeah.
2: I mean, she'd go to jail.
0: Yeah.
2: You know, and have the inventory confiscated. Anyway, this now sets us up for Canal Street yesterday. So
1: There was a story, what, a year ago? Fessa, look this up. Massive Canal Street bust. And I want to say this was a year ago. Didn't they? I mean, it was an unbelievable amount of money. And
6: they were all picking up like their tarps or their making them into bags, yeah, and running.
1: Oh, they run. Oh, my God. I've got some video that I shot yesterday on Canal Street in New York. And I've never seen the number of vendors this bad. It is, I mean, you can't even traverse the sidewalk in some places. You get out of the subway and you're like stepping over their tarps and their blankets and their sheets on the freaking sidewalk, loaded with all this fake counterfeit designer merchandise. Michelle, have you ever seen that number of fake vendors?
0: I have not. I mean, it's incredible that you can't even walk the sidewalk. They are like just blocking pedestrian traffic. Is there that
6: much business for it?
1: Dude.
0: I guess so.
1: I mean, there are hundreds of vendors with their crap,
0: yeah,
1: just all over the place. But like a year ago.
0: It's all over the ground. I wouldn't even want to look at it. Yeah. I mean, it's on the ground. It's so gross.
1: I mean, I can't believe they just can't clean this up. So, a year ago or so, find the story, Fester.
6: It was 2 years ago.
1: It was 2 years ago. I want to say.
6: Here's that, a city dump right, truck full of
1: hold,
6: bags.
1: Hold on. So they busted the vendors on the sidewalks, or as many as they could, because they scatter like rats when there's a raid. They grab their sheets and they run, or they have these wagons, right?
0: Yeah.
1: So a couple of years ago, they made a bust of vendors on Canal, but then it led to like the warehouses. Wasn't the bust? Find the actual written story. It was like. I think it led to ultimately a couple of $100 million. It was unfreaking believable. One of the recent raids in the last year or two up in New York. So Michelle, tell everyone what happened yesterday. We're walking to go get our banh mi sandwich, right?
0: Yes. We left Julian's dorm,
1: which is just below Canal. We cross Canal. And we're stepping over all the frickin' fake counterfeit goods all over the place.
0: Yeah.
1: And we're heading north on Canal on Lafayette.
0: And as we cross it, a police car is coming with the lights and sirens.
1: Right. And then there's
0: and so, we're kind of thinking like, oh, he's flying into this area that's very heavily, you know, like with pedestrians just everywhere crossing and all of these vendors there. And it's kind of like in our minds, one of us kind of said like, oh, are they coming to do a bust? But the way he sped around the corner, you kind of, like, it was happening so quickly. But at the same time, one of the guys kind of started packing up very quickly.
1: Yeah.
0: And so we were like, I think they're doing a bust. Yeah. I think they're doing a bust.
1: So there was some kind of signal system.
0: Yes.
1: And suddenly it was like, oh, something's going down. Something's happening. Because some of the guys, we started packing up their stuff.
0: Right.
1: But the NYPD, this didn't appear to be feds. It wasn't like ICE. No. And it wasn't like Customs and Immigration.
0: Yeah.
1: It wasn't like Customs Enforcement or the FBI. This seemed very targeted. And it was right on the northeast corner of Canal and Lafayette. It seemed that NYPD was targeting like some folks right there on that corner. And then we're actually walking north at this point, and two guys with their freaking wagons loaded with their fake goods. How fast were they running?
0: Well, they were running, I mean, so fast and coming, and you could hear them. And so I turned around, and we were kind of walking like two and two. And I just grabbed Miss Texas because I saw him coming with the.
1: He was going to run you guys over.
0: He was just
1: going
0: to run us over, and
1: you
0: I was
1: guys
0: like,
1: "We're going to be knocked over, yeah, like a tackle." You would have been plowed. The guy's towing this heavy cart with all his fake goods. You guys would have been mowed over. You and Miss Texas.
0: Yeah, we would have been thrown to the ground,
1: flattened.
0: But here's what happens when they do that. Their stuff goes flying out of their cart as well.
1: Oh, right in front
0: of them. And they just leave it.
1: Listen to this.
6: They can't stop them.
0: No, no.
1: Right in front of Miss Texas. What kind of bag fell out?
0: It was a white Goyard bag.
1: A white Goyard bag falls on the sidewalk as these guys are running for their lives with their fake counterfeit goods. And Miss Texas did not pick it up.
0: Nope. That's ugly.
1: Did a guy pick it up?
0: He did. They were walking by, and I think they were kind of like, they were obviously tourists because they were like looking around like, what should happen? Like, this bag is on the ground. I don't think they even really understood what was happening, but they heard me say to, you know, Miss Texas, I was like, did you want a Goyard today? And she looked over and she goes, that's ugly. And then the other couple turned around and looked, and they were like, what? And,
6: not that ugly.
7: And Jay took it.
0: They picked it up and took it, and we were like, good haul. Yeah.
6: All right, so 2 months ago,
2: yeah,
6: there was a $151 million counterfeit goods seized on Canal Street.
2: Right, but yeah. Then they're like cockroaches. They're back. Like a, there's like a never-ending supply of this stuff.
0: Was that in May, or was that?
6: That was late June.
0: Okay, because when I was there with Julian in May, we saw another bus that time, yeah. And the sunglasses went flying. I think, and people walking by, they just
6: it's pretty pedestrian. It seems like this happens a lot more often than we know.
2: But they're still too scattered. They need to bus them every freaking day. They need to be out there every freaking day to clear it out, because like cockroaches. You know, you squash a couple, they're back the next day in mass.
0: No, it's not even the next day. It's later that afternoon.
2: Yeah, they're
0: so
2: back.
0: This was earlier in the afternoon for us, but by 4 o'clock, I guarantee you they were back out.
6: Yeah, so I found one person on this big $151 million raid 35 minutes later. After everybody rolled out, they're back on the street.
2: All right, so I've got video. I've got the guys running away from the cops. I've got great video. I've got some like counterfeit like sunglasses were on the ground, and the guys picking up sunglasses. They're dropping crap everywhere as they're fleeing. Oh, I've got a van. There is an image of a van where the vendors are shoving all their fake crap into a van. You're not going to believe what this van looked like. Anyway, I've got a ton of source video. I just got to edit it together, and I will post that on my Instagram later today. So by 6 o'clock tonight, I'm going to post this, the Canal Street bust, and just me walking the sidewalk. And coincidentally, I walked the sidewalk to, I was just going to do a video on the unbelievable amount of all the counterfeit goods. I was going to do an update, because I did one about 2-3 years ago. And unbelievably, I have the source video of all the fake vendors, but then there's the bust that happens. So I'll edit it all together. I'll have the video up later by 6 o'clock tonight. But remember, give me a follow at Certified MJ Radio. That's at Certified MJ Radio. All right. I want you to hear this video. I want you to listen to a different video, different audio. And I want you to tell me, Michelle, you haven't heard this yet. And Fester, I know that you haven't heard this unless this popped up in your feed.
7: What is it?
2: Listen to this. This is a woman at a bar, and the woman is talking to the bartender, and it's a restaurant with a bar, and the bartender is making a suggestion and pointing to something on the menu. So I want you to listen to what transpired. You ready?
7: Yes.
2: So the restaurant bar patron is looking for a recommendation from the bartender. Listen carefully to this.
8: Have you found this good enough?
9: Yeah, I can't really decide. Do you have any recommendations?
8: I personally love the shrimp vaginas, but a lot of people go with the beef vaginas. It's like more popular.
9: Wait, what are you saying? Right here.
8: The vaginas, right here.
9: Sure, yeah.
8: All right, mix vaginas for me. I'll put that in right now.
2: Did you catch any of that?
6: Oh, yeah. Oh, yeah.
2: All right, Michelle, did you hear that?
6: Oh, yeah.
0: I did.
2: All right. And people, I don't know where this happened. This popped up on my feed. It doesn't say the restaurant bar. I don't know where and when it happened. What did you just hear, Fester?
6: All right.
2: People are asking, is the bartender being cute? But no, you look at the bar. It doesn't look like she was joking or trying to be a smartass. All right, what did you hear?
6: I heard her butcher.
0: Yeah.
6: Butcher the word fajitas.
2: She's calling them vaginas.
6: Vaginas. You know.
2: When's the last time you ate a vagina?
6: In Spanish. And I'm not overly fluent in Spanish.
0: Yeah.
6: I mean, I could maybe get by. I know enough Spanish to insult people.
2: Oh,
6: but
2: God.
6: J-A is an H.
0: Yeah, right.
6: I'm not saying it for your sake. I'm just for the world, you know.
0: Wasn't she trained?
2: I mean. Right, let me play the audio again. Listen.
9: Have you found this good enough?
8: Yeah, I can't really decide. Do you have recommendations?
10: I personally love the shrimp vaginas, but a lot of people go with the beef vaginas. It's like more popular.
2: She personally loves the shrimp vaginas, but a lot of people go with the beef vaginas. Come on.
0: No.
10: Do
9: you want to just go to now? Yeah, I can't really decide. Do you have any recommendations?
10: I personally love the shrimp vaginas, but a lot of lot of people go with the beef vaginas. It's like, oh, fuck.
11: Wait, what are you saying?
10: The vaginas, right here.
2: Mixed vaginas.
0: I feel like the patron knows what's coming. Maybe this server has a reputation for mispronouncing.
2: They
0: it.
2: Rolled video to capture
0: right.
2: this
0: yes.
2: and kept prompting her to say
0: yes.
2: fajita?
0: Yes.
2: Oh man, you gotta go to the bar. The bartender calls right. the fajitas the fajitas.
0: Yeah.
6: It's her go-to recommendation.
0: Right.
6: I'm looking at the word fajitas.
2: Yeah.
0: Yes.
6: Spelled out and phonetically, she is saying it correctly.
2: Right. No, she's not saying it
6: correctly. Well, in the way letters are pronounced in English, F-A-J, fudge, I, tas.
2: Dude, we're not pronouncing it in English. It's a Spanish word.
6: I know this, but if you looked at it.
2: It's in Espanol, fajita.
6: If you saw this word for the first time, and you didn't know it was a word with Spanish origin.
2: Just like the anchor of NBC Nightly News is not Tom Lalamus.
6: Right.
0: No, but
6: because you know to pronounce it differently.
0: But what if she is from another country? Like here in America, we kind of know it's fajitas, right?
6: Because
0: but what if she's from, I don't know, like the Ukraine or I don't know, somewhere else?
2: She's
0: Poland.
2: Speaking American English. She's
0: okay,
2: not.
0: They all can speak English. They come here, they speak English, but she might not.
2: She's not foreign.
6: You look at the word.
0: She has an accent.
6: If you don't know, it's fajitas.
0: Yeah.
6: If you weren't told this before.
0: Right.
6: If we didn't go to Cody's Roadhouse back in the day on Wednesdays when it was buy one, get one free. Fajitas.
0: Right.
6: And you saw this word for the first time and you just kept saying it, you would think it's vagitis.
0: Yeah.
2: No, I would never think it was
6: because
2: vagitis.
6: You don't know what you don't know the
2: why would you go long with the I? Why would it be fajitas?
6: Sure.
2: Fajitas. Well, fajitas.
6: Fajitas.
2: Fajitas.
6: It sounds like an ailment. I have fajitas.
2: Yeah, if we've got a drug for that, we can treat you for fajitas.
6: Are you suffering from fajitas?
2: Yes. Inflammation and swelling?
6: All right, so back in the day, I met a guy who would call it jalapenos.
0: No.
2: Yeah. No, instead of jalapenos?
6: Jalapenos. Stop it. Put a little jalapenos on that.
2: Yeah.
6: But it's, I mean.
2: One more time on the bartender. One last time.
10: I personally love the shrimp vaginas, but a lot of people go with the beef vaginas. It's like, oh, fuck.
11: Wait, what are you saying?
10: The vaginas, right here.
11: Sure, yeah.
10: All right, mixed vaginas. I'll put that in right now. Thank you.
6: All right, I think you're right, Michelle, because the person ordering is prompting
2: her.
6: Uncommittal and uninvested in this. What are you saying? Mm-hmm. Oh, the vaginas. Okay, yes.
0: Yeah.
6: Okay. Yeah, do you have any recommendations? And you go for the first recommendation. Okay,
0: right.
6: Whatever.
0: Right.
6: They're setting this poor, non-Spanish-speaking sucker up.
0: Right.
6: Man, I go for some beef fajitas.
2: Hey, you wanna go for lunch later today? Get some fajitas?
6: Sounds fantastic.
2: Where are the best fajitas in town?
6: We'll have to find some.
2: I get an email from Rick. Listen to this.
6: How's he doing?
2: You don't know who Rick is?
6: Oh.
2: All right. So this is an email from Rick to me, MJ, at MJMorningShow.com. Of course, my email is open. This is my private email, folks. My private email. I'm the only one that sees this. If you have a hot tip, gossip, if you want to remain anonymous, let me know. I get all kinds of great stuff from you, the MJ Morning Show listener. I am MJ at MJMorningShow.com, my email. I get this email from Rick, who says, I want to make a comment about something you talked about years ago. I was staying at a hotel in Indiana and was getting tired, and all of a sudden the fire alarm went off. We all went outside, but there was no fire. Come to find out, one of the water heaters malfunctioned and was leaking carbon monoxide into the hotel. Fire department came into my room and said that there were high levels of carbon monoxide, but it was dropping. And they told me when it was safe to go back in once the place was aired out. That made me remember that you travel with a portable CO detector. So I have now purchased one for my next trip.
1: Maybe you can make a suggestion on the air for people to do that. Thanks, longtime listener Ricky. Ricky, thanks for the email. I mean, he's at a hotel in Indiana that had a hot water heater malfunction that was spewing carbon monoxide, the silent, odorless, killer gas.
6: Yeah, man.
1: And I'll tell you what, the reason why I bought a portable CO detector to keep in my luggage was because of what I had read years ago. This is probably 15, 18, is a while ago, and there was a malfunction of a pool water heater right outside a family's window at some hotel or motel. And the family was gassed. It killed like the husband, wife, the kids. They were inside this hotel room, and right outside their window was the pool equipment. And it was faulty, and it was leaking carbon monoxide into their hotel room, and it killed them. And I just remember after that, I'm like, oh my God, I'm going to carry a portable CO detector. And I've had, because I've been touting this now for years. If you travel, get and make sure you have a CO detector in your house as well. If you travel, these things are like the size of two decks of cards. And people always say, hey, MJ, what do you use? I like the Kidde, K-I-D-D-E. It's the Kidde sealed 10-year lithium ion battery. So it lasts for 10 years or until the indicator says it's time to replace it. And then you just chuck it. Or please dispose of lithium ion batteries responsibly. But it's got a little digital display, and it's typically like anywhere from $42 to $49 on Amazon. But order it. I mean, listen to this email from Ricky. I mean, Ricky is going to buy one now, but he's lucky he did not die in this water heater CO leak that happened at this hotel he was at in Indiana. Anyway, Ricky, thank you for sending me the email. And listen, whenever I can tout this, whenever I can make a recommendation that people travel with a little small portable carbon monoxide detector, I will always take the opportunity. Oh, and don't put it in your checked luggage. Make sure you carry it on because there is a lithium ion battery. And I don't want you to take an airplane down because the lithium ion battery catches on fire in the cargo hold of a commercial jet.
6: Dude, talk about a lot of carbon monoxide.
1: Yeah.
6: That thing will be going off.
1: Ricky, thanks. Hey, Michelle, you're going to get a kick out of this.
0: What's that?
1: Guy shoots a video. The audio is not great, so I'm not going to play the audio, but I'm going to tell you the story because that's really where the meat is anyway. This guy posts a video about a first date that he ended prematurely. So this guy matched a woman on Hinge, and you're not going to believe what happened. So the guy explains that they'd been talking for about a week. And then he finally asked her out. She told him, hey, I don't have a car. This is in Chicago, like New York, Chicago. A lot of people, you know, don't have cars. And it's fairly common. The woman gave the guy an address and asked if he could pick her up for the date at this address. When the guy arrives at the address, it was a strip mall. Found her inside a nail salon finishing up a pedicure at the nail salon in the strip mall.
6: Okay.
0: Okay.
1: During the time they were waiting for her to finish her appointment, he said she informed him that the pedicure was $120.
6: And
1: that was okay. It didn't take long for him to realize that she expected him to pay for the pedicure on the basis that she was getting ready for their date.
0: What?
1: Yeah. She calls him to the nail salon strip mall and expects him to pay for the pedicure for their first freaking date. The guy's name is Christian. Christian initially played along, even suggesting they add more services. But when her appointment was finally finished, he told her that he needed to get his wallet from his car before getting in and driving off.
0: That's just out of control.
2: The man's approach, this has started a huge online discussion because he posted the video and the comments are, you know, are pretty cool. huge reactions online. You know, some are saying, yeah, that was her plan all along. If she gave you the address of the nail salon beforehand, totally agree with what you did. And I'm taking this as a sign to start using my free will more. Someone else wrote, as a girl, I agree completely with what you did. Another commenter, as soon as you said, let's add more, I knew your plan.
6: Yeah,
2: let's add more services.
6: Well, let's put an extra shellac on it.
0: Yeah. Some extra massage time.
2: Yeah. Give me some extra cancer-causing gel coat and UV light time.
6: Yeah, that sounds great. Yeah.
2: Anyway.
6: That's funny.
2: Is that insane? Michelle, any thoughts on is that a ballsy move?
0: Yeah. I can't believe somebody would expect that.
2: I mean, who the hell expects for the guy to pick up the girl at a nail salon and that he's expected to pay for the freaking services?
0: And what is he? Does he go inside and he's looking for, you know, I don't know, Sally, and he's like, you know.
2: Well, he did. He went inside and it's like, hey, why don't you do a little more? And then he says, oh, let me go get my wallet. And then he leaves.
0: What, did he recognize her sitting in the chair with her feet in the tub?
2: Well, listen, they were talking online. They had pictures.
0: I mean, okay, that's just bizarre.
2: I just can't believe the balls of some people, the expectations on this. Hey, ER doctors, and I don't know, maybe we can get an ER doctor to call in. ER doctors are saying that this popular accessory is a death trap.
6: Ooh, is it the little crap that goes like between the nose, like right from here? What are those called?
2: A nose ring?
6: No. The nose rings are like the fleshy part of the nose, but like the middle, yeah, like between the nostrils.
2: Oh, you mean the barbell stud?
6: Yeah. Well, sometimes they're curved.
2: No. Why would it make you jump to that?
6: Because a guy on Big Brother has it this year.
0: Oh.
6: And I'm seeing like a lot of close-ups, and I'm like, that looks like a death trap. Every time you wipe your nose, every time.
0: Yeah.
6: When you say popular accessory, that's the first thing that came to mind.
2: I'm going to tell you right now that this is a female accessory.
6: Oh.
2: You know what? Let's put the audience to the test.
0: A female accessory.
2: Yep. All right. So listen to this. An ER doc, actually not just one, but ER doctors are saying that this popular accessory is a death trap. What popular female accessory are doctors warning you against? 800-990-1047. Anybody want to guess? Let's see how quickly our listeners can come up with this. Which popular accessory? Should I give a little more of a hint?
6: That'd be good.
2: All right. Which popular accessory is apparently getting embedded in people's skulls?
6: Embedded?
2: Yeah.
6: Embedded in skulls.
2: I see Michelle's little minds whirling over there. What popular accessory are ER doctors warning women about using because they can get embedded in your skull? And there's a funny little nickname that they use, but I don't want to use it yet because I don't want to give it away. All right, who knows? Anybody want to take a guess? What is the accessory item that's a death trap? 800-990-1047. 800-990-1047. Have I given enough information for people to call up and just take a guess?
6: Death trap.
2: Women use it. It could get embedded in your head. Death trap accessory that ER doctors are saying, avoid this at all costs. I never even thought of this. Could get embedded in your head. All right. 800. Andrew screening. 800-990-1047. 800-990-1047. All right. Let me, Andrew, put one on hold here. Let me go. Man, how long does it take? All right, here we go. Give me line one, Andrew. Every line's ringing, by the way. All nine lines are ringing. We have nine incoming. All right, Andrew, put it on hold. Jeez, you got it? Andrew, can I take line one? Thank you. Andrew, put line one on hold. Jeez, all right. My God. All right, hi, good morning. Who's this? Line one, are you there?
12: Hello?
2: Yeah, hi, what's your name?
12: Is that me?
2: Yeah, it's you.
12: Regla.
6: I'm sorry, what was your name?
2: Regia?
12: Regla.
2: Oh,
12: I am. R-E-G-L-A.
2: Oh, it's an L, not an I. All right, Regla, welcome to the MJ Morning Show. What is the accessory item?
12: Thank you. It is a hair clip that's called a bear claw.
2: Right off the bat, first call. Look at that.
12: Yeah.
0: Really?
2: Yep. Right off the bat. It's the claw clip. So
12: yes.
2: How do you know about this? Have you had any incidents with the bear claw hair clip?
12: Not really an incident, but I have felt a little bit of pain when the back of my head hit my headrest.
2: Yeah.
12: And I never wore it again.
2: Look at that. All right. So Regla, great guess. First call right off the bat. All the lines were ringing. And here we get the first guess right off the bat. Regla, thanks for the call. I appreciate it.
6: So those big leg banana clips? Like
0: yeah.
6: With the heavy-duty spring?
2: The ones with the claw, the teeth. Those things.
6: Yeah.
0: Yeah.
6: I think I'm saying the same thing.
0: Yeah, I think Fester's talking about it.
6: They have like a little like a spring in them. And
2: claw clips have been a staple since the 1980s, but I guess there's a recent frenzy for anything vintage or Y2K, and it's a claw clip. And doctors are saying that it could get embedded in your skull. It is a death trap. Hundreds of ER doctors and nurses have weighed in on the dangers of things that they would never do themselves. You know, some of the things are, you know, never ride a motorcycle at all, especially without a helmet. Doctors are saying, like ER doctors are saying, they will never let their kids jump on a
0: trampoline.
2: Yes. ER doctors,
0: we've been using these claw clips for a long time. I'm surprised this is like a sudden thing.
6: Yeah, this is just coming out now. I mean, I remember.
0: Yeah.
6: I mean, like you said, the 80s, these they were called banana clips, I think.
0: Right.
6: Back in the day.
0: Oh, Fester knows his female hair accessory.
2: So these.
6: I've taken a couple of banana clips out back in the day.
2: These retail for as little as $4 at Walmart or.
0: Right.
2: Oh my God, Prada sells a 750. Oh, Fester just found it.
6: I just found it online.
2: That's in my store. Prada has a $750 metal claw clip that women could put on their head. Oh my God, that's got to be even more of a death trap if it's metal than a plastic claw clip.
6: If I were going to die by hair clip, though, I would
2: go in style.
6: I would much rather die by Prada than by, you know, Walmart. Goody brand or whatever they have.
0: Goody.
6: Isn't that a brand of like?
0: It is.
6: Okay.
2: According to health experts.
0: I'm so impressed, Fester.
6: I know this.
2: According to the docs, the cute, trendy accessories are not worth the risk.
6: No.
2: Claw clips have the potential to cause injury during traffic accidents. If your head is, if your head, or if like an anvil falls on your head.
6: Yeah.
2: You know, you're walking down the street and. All, you know, Hanna-Barbera cartoon style, you know?
6: So you have to have another traumatic impact
0: right.
6: to make this part of your skull.
0: Yeah.
6: It's not like people are just doing their hair in the morning and then suddenly they're sticking their brain.
2: All right, listen to this quote. Claw clips have the potential to cause injury during road traffic accidents. If our head is forcefully propelled back into the headrest, metal claw clips can cause head, neck, and scalp injuries. According to Dr. Dorian O'Leary, they can become lodged in the scalp, cause lacerations, and need surgical removal. Holy crap. A retired ICU nurse also agrees, advising online readers that during a car collision, they get embedded in your skull. You know what? These medical professionals, they've had people rushed into the ER with freaking claw hair accessories all jammed in their brains. Listen to this. Death investigator here. I will never wear claw clips while driving. Oh my God. How many women are driving right now with a claw clip in their head? All fun and games until that thing is shot in the middle of your brain.
6: Boy,
2: through your skull.
6: If hundreds of people are pulling over right now to redo their hair, I wouldn't be surprised.
2: Doctors are saying, take the claw clip out. Hurry.
6: This is a popular accessory.
0: Yeah. It is. Because, it's so easy to pull your hair back. You can just clip it in.
6: Quick
0: and
6: easy.
0: Take it out.
6: Yeah, I'm sure a lot of kids are going to school wearing these clips right now. They're in the car.
2: I'm looking at an x-ray of a claw clip busted through somebody's skull and into their brain. Oh, listen to this. A cemetery worker. Writes, my daughter is 8 and really likes claw clips. I won't let her wear them in the car.
0: Wow.
6: When a cemetery worker says that.
2: Listen to this. In 2023, a British college student named Gina Panesar, then 19, suffered serious injuries to her skull, face, and eye sockets when her car flipped over on a rural road, causing the hair clip to dig into her head.
1: My God.
6: That's crazy.
2: Here's another woman, 22 years old, a fashion influencer named Ella Carter, suffered a similar fate during a severe concussion or enduring a severe concussion because of her plastic claw clip. So it's plastic and metal.
6: Although it's metal because it has a lot of them have a spring.
0: Right.
6: Even though the tongs or the tines, for lack of a better word.
0: Or you can get them made out of like metal if they're going to be more maybe decorative or, you know.
2: And you know what? If you're like in the kitchen, you can take the metal claw clip out of your hand and use it as a meat tenderizer. You can pound your meat with it.
6: You can pull your pork with it.
2: Yes.
0: Oh my God.
2: There's a lot of things.
6: Shreds right up. Oh, yeah. Mm. You want to debone a chicken? Get a hair clip.
2: Debone fish.
6: Yeah, it's right.
2: Have you ever seen the meticulously like using little tweezers to pull the bones out of you?
6: Yeah. I don't have tweezers. What could I use?
2: Hair clip. A claw clip.
6: And it could pierce your brain.
2: All right, so hey, listen to the doctor. Hey, folks, I'm just the messenger here. Listen to the doctors. Listen to the professionals. They've apparently seen a whole lot of hair clip, plastic, and metal problems in the ER.
6: All right, I just got a text message from
2: whom?
6: Our listener, Keenal, and she said she has one that's like made of like really flexible plastic.
0: Oh.
6: So in the case of like an automotive impact or a head trauma,
0: she's okay.
6: She would be okayer. So
0: more okay than not.
6: I mean, I think so. But she's like, that's why I have flexible ones. I didn't know the flexible ones were available.
0: I didn't either.
6: But apparently they're out there. I mean, you can't go wrong with a high pony with a little just good old fashioned rubber band.
0: You really know your female hair stuff over there.
6: I
0: mean, this is impressive.
6: I have an updo observation I have to make with you off the show.
0: You've got the high pony, the updo.
6: Yes.
0: Oh my gosh.
6: Yes.
0: It's like you're looking at one of those magazines with all the hairstyles for hairstylists.
6: I know a thing. Although I have a severe lack of hair on my head,
0: I know,
2: funny. You know what? You would need to have an accident to have the hair clip stay in your head. Yeah. It would have to pierce your skin in order to like be healthy. You have nothing to hold on to.
6: Yes. Well, I have an updo observation.
2: Yeah.
0: Oh.
6: I can't say it on the air just yet.
0: Oh.
6: But all right. I'll have to make it with you off the air, Michelle.
2: All right, Michelle. Okay. Michelle.
6: What? Nobody ever got injured with an updo.
2: Why did you send me this Why did you send me this Tampa Reddit on knitting?
0: Oh, I thought you might be interested.
2: Oh, me?
0: Yeah.
2: Oh, get out of here.
6: Are you a knitter?
2: I'm not a knitter.
6: Have you ever sewed anything?
2: I've never sewed anything.
6: Have you ever put a thread through the eye of a needle?
0: You wouldn't know how to do that.
2: I never even touched the free sewing kit that used to be in hotel rooms back in the day.
6: You just leave them.
2: I mean, no, but they don't do that anymore, do they? Maybe some high-end places.
0: Right, some high-end places might.
2: But remember like regular standard hotels used to have like a sewing kit, you know, if a button fell off. It had different colored thread and an extra button, right? Remember that? And a needle. So Michelle sends me this link to Tampa Reddit. Knitting classes or groups. Hey, I'm interested in learning how to knit, but haven't found any classes or groups in the area through a simple Google search. I've tried learning through YouTube videos, and they're just not cutting it for me. I also figured that I could use this as an opportunity to support a local business or build community. I'm open to driving just about anywhere in the Hillsboro, Pasco area. Thanks in advance. So this person's looking to like find knitting lessons or a knitting club?
0: Sure. I think I saved that one. I figured out how to save it on Reddit. Hold on. So maybe I'll join the club.
2: Well, that's what your email, when you sent me the link, your email said, hey, did it say something? I'm going to do this. I want to do this.
0: Because we have, I think both of our grandmothers, Grandma Franny.
2: No, not Minky never knitted.
0: Right, Minky never knitted, but Grandma Franny
2: was a
0: knitter.
2: We
0: have some blankets from her.
2: Oh, where are they?
0: They're in the closet. We've saved them. They're preserved.
2: Yeah.
0: And my Nana knitted, so I feel like, you know what, maybe I should take it up, because see what you did there? You're so sentimental about it, so maybe I'll knit you something, and then you'll feel that way.
2: Hold on, so this is the first time I'm hearing that you want to learn how to knit.
0: I don't like sewing, but knitting's okay because it's long needles.
6: Yeah.
2: You know what's
6: crazy? Like crocheting or something?
0: Yes, that one too.
2: You know what's insane?
6: What?
2: They'll take away like a little bitty screwdriver at TSA sometimes, but they'll let ladies on with freaking 12-inch knitting needles.
6: That's right. Yeah, I've seen it before.
2: I mean, what?
6: All right, aren't there groups, and I've never been to these groups, although I've heard of these groups, and
2: hey, hang on. Hey, wait. Renee. Hey, Renee, you there?
13: Yes, I'm here.
2: All right, Renee, hold on. Let me let Fester finish. Renee had a hair clip injury.
0: Okay.
2: Right, hold on, Renee, I'll be right there.
6: So aren't there groups called Stitch and Bitch?
2: Stitch and Bitch?
6: Yeah. I mean,
0: no
6: it's,
0: way.
6: I feel like I've heard this before where they meet at like community centers or libraries and it's just like a bunch of like...
2: The Stitch Bitch.
6: Well, no, not Stitch Bitch. It's a Stitch and Bitch.
2: You stitch and then you complain about it. You talk and complain about stuff while you're stitching?
6: Or you talk to each other and you just bitch back and forth to each other.
2: A stitch in time...
6: saves 9?
2: Isn't that I don't even know where that comes from.
6: I mean, if you
2: a stitch, I don't even know what that means.
6: If you solve something before it becomes a problem, you don't waste a bunch of time cleaning up a big mess.
0: If there is not a Stitch and Bitch near us, Fester, we got
6: to
0: start it.
6: I mean, we have to start a Stitch and Bitch club.
2: Yeah. Oh, the Stitch Witch.
0: No, I like Stitch and Bitch.
2: But Stitch and Bitch.
6: Look it up. It's already a thing. I mean, it's like community groups where they have like Stitch and Bitch meetings where, I think it's a thing.
2: Somebody, if there's a knitting group, Michelle wants to. You want to join a knitting group?
0: Stitch and Bitch knitting meetup.
6: Yeah.
2: Where?
0: I gotta find how
2: do you know about Stitch and Bitch?
0: He knows.
6: I know a thing or two, but you know what? I just absorbed it.
2: The Stitch and Bitch ought to meet at the Steak and Shake.
6: That sounds great. I mean, I'm looking as
2: or meet at Marge's house,
0: Clearwater,
2: and she can make shake and bake chicken.
6: All right,
0: Stitch and Bitch Clearwater.
2: Oh, great. All right.
6: Yeah.
0: At Sip and Stitch Clearwater, they have Stitch and Bitch.
2: Hold on. Sip and Stitch?
6: Okay, so that would be another thing.
2: What are you licking up all knitting?
0: Well.
6: Yeah, I'm viewing all groups in Florida. Imagine that's a Sip and Stitch and Bitch and Sip, whatever they call it.
2: Hooch and Cooch.
6: Fantastic. Let's go. Maybe we can get a sweater out of it by the end of the year.
2: Yeah, let me grab Renee. All right. Michelle, you really want to take knitting lessons?
0: Why not? It seems relaxing.
2: All right, Renee is in St. Pete. Renee, we're going to go backward here for a second. You're calling about the hair clip warning. Is that correct?
13: Yes.
2: What happened to you, Renee?
13: I was in a car accident 2 years ago. I had a box truck rear me on Park Boulevard in Pinellas Park, and I had a plastic hair clip in my head, and the impact broke it, and it cut the back of my head open in several places.
0: Wow.
2: Did you need stitches?
13: No.
2: Oh my God!
13: They were superficial, but
2: holy crap! What kind of box truck hit you?
13: It was a Blue Bell box truck.
2: It was a Blue Bell,
6: like the Blue Bell ice cream company.
2: Blue Bell, Blue Bell ice cream rear-ended you.
13: Yes, they did.
2: Man, that's the tastiest accident you could possibly have.
6: Yeah, actually, I mean,
2: did the guy roll out and apologize and bring out like a tub of French vanilla?
13: No, but I heard after everybody was just driver. Was taken to the ER, and me and my daughter and grandson were taken to the ER, that the, I guess it was the manager or something, came down, and he was giving all the first responders free ice cream.
2: Oh, my God.
0: But you didn't get free ice cream.
2: You get rear-ended by the Blue Bell guy. Oh. You got nothing?
13: Right.
6: So did they use, like, Rocky Road as a cold compress to pack in your head?
2: No, it was a Rocky Road for Renee on Park Boulevard in St. Pete. Wow.
13: Right.
2: Did you end up like getting a lawyer, or had this thing get settled?
13: Yeah, I had a lawyer and we got it settled.
2: All right,
13: my car was totaled.
2: Your car was totaled by the Blue Bell truck?
13: Yes.
2: What kind of car was it?
13: It was an Outlander.
2: Oh wow! Did you get another Outlander, or you got something else?
13: No, I got a Jeep now.
2: All right. Well, how's your head? Is your head okay?
13: Yeah.
6: Do you have like PTSD about Blue Bell ice cream every time you go down like the frozen aisle at your supermarket?
2: Yeah.
13: No, but I did buy it one day, and my son got on to me. He's like, "Why'd you buy that when they try to kill you?"
6: I mean, it's great ice cream. I think Blue Bell is amongst the finest of the store bought ice cream.
2: Blue Bell does a nice job, and you know, but you know,
13: they have good ice cream.
2: Yeah. All right.
6: That's funny.
1: Thanks for the call. I appreciate it, Renee.
13: All right. Thanks. Bye.
1: Man, that could be the best truck to get rear-ended by, I mean, by an ice cream truck.
6: I mean, I'd prefer a beer truck. I always heard, if you're going to get rear-ended by somebody,
0: yeah,
6: the beer truck's the one you want to get rear-ended by.

0: Yeah.
1: And then maybe they'll offer you some beer at the same, like at the scene.
0: I'll get my beer later.
1: Yeah.
2: You gotta hear this. This is from, well, this apparently is going on at Tampa International Airport. This is also from the Tampa Reddit. Listen to this. TPA, Terminal C, Starbucks, PSA.
0: That's a lot of letters.
2: Yeah, a lot of letters there. All right, so TPA, Tampa International Airport. All right.
0: That's like half the letters in the alphabet you've used.
2: Terminal C, and then the Starbucks, PSA means public service announcement. Listen to this. Person writes, just a heads up for anyone going through Tampa International Airport Terminal C and stopping at Starbucks. While waiting for my drink, I noticed that customers who did not leave a tip had a mark put on their cup. I watched on multiple occasions as those marked cups were set to the side while orders that came after them were started and completed first.
0: Huh.
2: Once those orders were finished, the baristas would go back to the marked cups. After watching the same pattern happen numerous times, I came to the realization that they were putting this on the cups of customers who did not tip.
0: I mean, they'll still make your coffee and they'll still be perfect, but...
1: Yeah.
2: So I put it to the test and I didn't tip with my order to see if the same happened. Before you come at me for not tipping, I had already waited over 10 minutes with only a handful of people ahead of me. After coming back because the line had previously been ridiculously long, there were at least 7 employees working, several of whom were joking around, and based on the service and wait time, I didn't feel a tip was warranted. I understand tipping for great service and I tip regularly, but when I feel it's deserved, but a tip is optional.
0: All right,
2: it should not determine whether your order is intentionally pushed behind somebody who ordered after you. Maybe there's another explanation for what I observed, but after seeing it happen repeatedly while I was standing there, I thought other travelers should be aware and pay attention to their cups and the order drinks are being made.
0: Oh, we got to put this to the test.
2: Oh, man.
1: Yeah.
2: Well, you got to be able to get... Well, oh, they're offering those passes to get to Airside's... Remember, Tampa International...
0: Let's go.
2: They're now
0: you and
2: all...
0: Me.
2: You can get a pass just to go to the Airside's now without an actual valid boarding pass. Is this real? That start... You know, I wish this person would have told us what is the mark.
0: It looks like just like a check.
2: Oh, it's the mark of the beast.
0: I mean, it's something that you would... A mark that is so innocuous.
2: It's 666. It's the mark of the beast. Like Damien.
0: All right, I don't know if it's all that.
2: Omen 2.
0: But if the person behind the counter just puts a little star and then your name, you'd never think anything of it.
1: Right.
2: I got a latte for you.
1: But if somebody's watching...
2: It's piping hot. Hot like the bowels of hell. Frappuccino for Todd. Todd. No. I got the Beelzebubble Chichino. All
3: right, so I would like to know what the mark is. And I wonder if anyone's experienced this.
2: This is on the Tampa Reddit.
4: Would you like the devil's double espresso? Would you?
3: Hey, I got a call coming in. I just noticed my phone lit up.
0: Oh, yeah? Who is it?
3: I don't know. It's an 813-409 number.
0: Yeah, don't they know you work in the morning? You can't come to the phone right now. I'm on the radio.
3: Oh, hang on. No, it's Brian Stearns people. Hang on.
0: Okay, great. Let's call Brian. Yeah.
3: Hello.
0: How's he doing?
3: It's MJ live. Hello.
0: Brian Stearns, CEO and the big muckety-muck kingpin over there at Grey Bull Rescue, right?
3: Oh, they just hung up. Oh, you know what? Hey, Andrew, you want to see if... See if Brian's outside.
0: Is he coming in?
3: Yeah, Brian is coming in.
0: Is he talking about the gala?
3: The gala?
0: Yeah.
3: But also Nepal?
0: Oh, my God.
3: Yeah.
0: Has he been already? Or has he come back?
3: We'll ask him what's going on. You know, because Michelle, what's the... Michelle, I watched Michelle yesterday. Michelle, during the entire

0: flight. I was doing show prep. I spent the, man, we had a long flight. We were like 2 hours and 45 minutes yesterday. Yeah. Man, it should be 2:10. So we had a little bit of a long flight yesterday, weather, you know, I think we were dodging some weather and some turbulence. So I'm prepping the whole flight. I'm watching Michelle sitting next to me the entire flight. You did nothing but like read about and look at these Nepal videos.
1: Well, you know, it happened, I think, last Wednesday as I was traveling. And so I really didn't like know about it until a little bit later when I sat down with Julian at one point and something came up and he was like, oh, yeah, did you see that? And I was like, you know, I saw like an alert come up on my phone, but I was just so busy, like, you know, moving from place to place on the airplane and getting the U-Haul. And then we were moving and then, you know, Thursday we were moving and then Friday we were. So I just was so busy. I hadn't really had a chance to, you know, sit down and like kind of process what had happened and sort of. And now they have, you know, the maps and the satellite imagery that's able to show you like where the glacier actually fell off, you know, how it fell, how it fell down. And you have these geologists sort of explaining like why it gained such momentum and force so rapidly. What was happening within it, like how it was able to move these huge boulders that I don't even know we have equipment to move. It's amazing.
0: I asked Michelle, and you read this. The time that, and we're talking about Nepal and this insane, the flood, the torrent of water and mud and massive chunks of boulder and mountain. So a glacier broke off?
1: Right.
0: And then I asked about, so where did all the water come from? And you're saying that the friction melted like the ice and the snow, like almost instantly?
1: No. The geologist was explaining as it fell, the ice from the glacier was rubbing against, you know, the wall of the mountain or other particles.
0: But it melted this.
1: So what the friction was creating heat, which was then melting the ice from the glacier, like as it was falling,
0: like
1: it
0: almost,
1: was
0: just like almost
1: amazing
0: instantly.
1: Amount of heat that was just like melting it. So then it just became this like sludge, like just sludge that
2: it's picking up all this dirt along the way.
1: Yeah, just picking it up. And in the context of a flood, it was worse than a flood because it was just, it's like a flood of mud that you can't even imagine.
0: All right. So I was asking you, and you read this and you gave me an answer. I was asking Michelle Fester, so how long did it take from once the glacier collapsed?
2: Yeah, glacier breaks.
0: Up in the mountain. How long before the water, the mud, the torrent had come down valley to wipe stuff out? You said it was
1: it was like 7 minutes.
0: It was minutes.
1: I think in the first, you know, from the first fall and like understanding that something was happening. And keep in mind, they didn't know. They thought it was initially an earthquake, right? Like something registers. And apparently these glaciers, or they have this kind of activity over there, not like regularly, but they do. They are aware of this, but they thought it was an earthquake. So nobody really knew or expected, you know, what happened to happen. So then all of a sudden, they started hearing, I guess, the warnings. They do have some warning systems in place. They did have that dam there, but nothing was going to stop this. And so
2: nothing
1: to
2: stop this.
1: Like the first village or the section that was hit, you know, was like 7 minutes. They had like zero warning. But because of that, then down about the next, I guess, village or whatever, where they had some trouble, like they had about 15 minutes of warning. But you also.
2: And that's why you see people climbing up a mountain that you'd have to have started that well in advance to be that high up.
1: Right. And those people had to know that they needed to climb up and not run forward because the flood, if you call it that, was moving at like 120 miles an hour. You were never going to outrun
0: that.
1: Not in a car, not on a moped.
0: Nothing.
1: Nothing. So it was just really, you know, incredible to watch the footage.
0: What's the number of Americans that are missing now?
1: Maybe 85. Oh, I feel like we found a few, so I'm not sure if 85 is the remaining.
0: But also, they're now saying the total amount missing might be as many as.
1: Well, I saw some report yesterday. A guy was saying 12,000, but then when I went back and looked, a lot of people are. There's only like 3,000 reported missing, but I think they just don't know yet.
0: Oh, right? I mean, like even 3,000. I mean,
1: yes.
0: 30.
1: Complete families. I mean, just complete families wiped out. Like they're at home cooking. It happened, I think, in the morning. So it was like, you know, finishing breakfast maybe or getting on with their chores for the day. I mean, villages, just complete like.
2: So I saw another guy talking about the children.
1: Yeah.
2: And the schools. Where do you put the schools? You put the schools on the flatland.
1: Yeah.
2: Where's the flatland? Down by the river. So that's where they built the schools. That's where the whole city was. You don't build in the mountains. You build on the valley.
1: Yeah.
0: It's just unbelievable. and the video is horrific. You know what they say, like when we talk about hurricanes and storm surge here in Florida, that you hide from the wind, you run from the water.
1: Well, and so that's the conversation I was having with Julie, and I was saying, and I said that because I said, you know what Dennis always says, you hide from the wind, run from the water. And I said, in this instance, you know, they were running, but so I was reading a lot about, you know, reading a lot of different articles, and there's so much footage that a lot of the people have from their cell phones taking it. And there's such criticism for the people who took the footage, but you have to understand that these people had no idea the magnitude of what was happening even as it was happening. So they're filming it. And in reality, some of that footage may help them, you know, either recover some people. They did find like a 5-year-old girl buried somewhere, and they were able to, you know, dig her out, and also maybe help them to rebuild and figure out like how to, I guess, build more safely within that terrain. So I don't know.
2: I don't see how they could do anything more safely. You can't beat this.
1: No, I mean that, you know, the glaciers are just gonna keep melting. So is Brian headed over there?
0: Well, Brian's coming in here this morning.
1: Okay, but is he going to go over there to help out?
0: We're going to find out.
1: Okay.
0: So Brian Stern from Gray Bull Rescue, he'll be in about 9:15, 9:20 this morning. So we'll talk to him in just a bit. Oh, here's a mother of the year. A woman here in Clearwater has been charged after apparently breastfeeding her infant while drunk. A witness told investigators that this woman had, I guess, stumbled and fell while holding the baby, became unresponsive on several occasions. This woman in Clearwater has been arrested for child neglect. Investigators say that she was too drunk to care for her young kids and breastfed a 2-month-old infant while blitzed, while drunk off her butt, is according to the police report. Tamisha Brody, 32, is now looking at 2 counts of child neglect causing great bodily harm. Yeah, on Monday, Largo police were called to an extended stay America hotel on U.S. 19.
2: That's a nice extended stay.
0: A resident reported an intoxicated mother who appeared unable to care for an infant. When the deputies arrived, they found Brody carrying a 2-month-old child while a 2-year-old toddler was walking next to her. Yeah, the arrest affidavit says that Brody showed signs of severe intoxication, slurred speech, glossy eyes, a very strong odor of alcohol coming from her person. She couldn't stand up. Detectives were so concerned that she was going to drop the freaking infant. A witness told the cops that she had fallen while holding the baby and became unresponsive multiple times. Man, this 2-month-old infant is lucky that it's okay.
2: Yeah, no kidding. I got a question.
0: Yeah, hold on. Witness told investigators that Brody had fallen while holding the baby, became unresponsive. The witness reportedly took the infant from the woman in order to ensure the safety of the infant. There were numerous empty alcohol containers that were found in her hotel room at the fabulous Extended Stay America Hotel on U.S. 19. So she was taken to Largo Medical Center for evaluation. Listen, this mother of the year had a blood alcohol content of 0.295.
1: Oh, wow.
0: Oh, my God. Holy shnikes. Almost a 0.3? That's like coma territory.
2: So does the baby get drunk if they're sipping?
1: I think there's a certain amount of alcohol that can pass through the mother's milk, but I don't know how quickly. Like, she has to, you know, she has to kind of process that, because then
0: I gotta be more, I'm more concerned with the mother falling over drunk and potentially cracking the infant's head open,
1: right,
0: instead of the infant getting potentially some alcohol through mommy's, you know,
2: through the way
0: through the breastfeeding operation here. Jeez. Yeah, she apparently breastfed the child after consuming alcohol. The two-year-old child is also a victim. Yeah, she was, tossed in the pokey with a $15,000 bond. Yeah, Mother of the Year. Man, you've done it. Congratulations.
2: Year's not even over yet. We're going to wrap this category up.
0: Tamisha Brody in Largo, Clearwater. Hey, congratulations. You've done it.
2: Good job, Tamisha.
0: You've done it, baby. Hey, speaking of law enforcement, I've not yet heard from the Pinellas County Sheriff's Office. I fired off an email, actually, I think before the show. Let me check my box here. Hang on a minute. Yeah, I'm trying to find out why that helicopter from the Pinellas County Sheriff's Office was circling all over South Tampa at 3 o'clock in the morning early this morning. Let me find the email here. Let's
2: see. Was it low? Did it wake up all the neighbors? Did it wake up everybody in your community?
0: I'm sorry, I haven't talked to all the neighbors.
2: I don't know. Did you see lights turn on people gathering in their front yards?
0: I don't know. Listen, it woke me up. I mean, it's 3 o'clock, 3:30. And then I look at, I'm like, what the hell is that? You know, sometimes it's like the loud as hell LabCorp Cirrus coming in, I guess with lab samples from Opa-locka or whatever. At 2 o'clock in the morning, but 3 o'clock, 3:30. So I go to my Flight Radar 24 app, and I'm like, "Yep, it's a helicopter." And then I push on the helicopter, and it's Pinellas County Sheriff's Office over South Tampa for like a half an hour. I mean, just going looping all over the place, flying over my house, flying over West Shore and Kennedy. And listen, I'm gonna surmise. My guess is.
3: It's a manhunt.
0: That's what my guess is.
3: We're looking for somebody.
0: Yeah, that they started maybe a pursuit in Pinellas County because you can see the choppers flying over the Howard Franklin, does a loop on the Howard Franklin, and then rolls south of the Howard Franklin once he's in South Tampa over Beach Park and just circling. It's like, so who are they chasing? And what's the resolution? What's the final disposition here? Did they catch the perp, the suspect? So I sent off a note to the Pinellas County Sheriff's Department PIO, Public Information Officer, and I wrote this morning at 5:55 prior to showtime. I wrote, maybe, hey, Andrew, that's probably why I didn't notice we were out of music. I'm writing an email.
2: She was sitting here writing an email.
0: Can we please get details on why a Pinellas County Sheriff's Office helicopter was circling all over South Tampa early this morning in the 3 a.m. hour? Assuming looking for a suspect that made it over here. Can we also get details on how it resolved? This is time sensitive for this morning's broadcast. Thanks, MJ. So far, they're not responding from the Pinellas County Sheriff's Office.
2: Well, well, well.
0: Yeah, well, I'd like to know. I'd like to know, for today's show.
2: We can't end the show without the information as to why a helicopter is in your neighborhood.
0: And I'm sure there are folks in South Tampa that are wondering the same thing. I'm sure there are plenty of people that were awakened by the low-flying chopper.
1: Sure.
2: They may need you for a lineup. you have to go behind the mirror and see if you recognize any of these people in your neighborhood.
0: Hey, dude, there could be a fugitive running around the neighborhood.
2: I'm telling you,
0: dude. Yes, that's why I grabbed my LWRC short barrel rifle.
2: As you should.
0: Yeah, that's a 6.8 SPC, man. That's a nasty little booger of a round. Love that baby. With an EOTech. Hey, fleeing felon. You busted in my house. The biggest decision I have to make is, what am I actually going to shoot you with?
2: Or
0: there are multiple options.
2: If you bust into his house, you're leaving with a hell of an armory.
1: Possibly.
2: You're either leaving dead or with an armory.
0: You are not leaving alive. You bust into my house, you are not walking out of there alive.
2: Okay, all right.
0: Hopefully should I grab the shotgun? Should I grab a 5.56? Should I grab a 6.8?
2: Why don't you grab the 2.4?
0: There's no 2.4.
2: I was talking about inches.
0: What's wrong with you?
2: I don't know. Come on. I don't know.
1: What's wrong with him? He's funny.
2: You're losing me in all these numbers. Yeah, that's what's happening. I don't know. I got to make a joke sometime.
0: Anyway, listen, we've got an hour and 3 minutes left in the show. Hopefully the Pinellas County Sheriff's Office gets back to me. Hey, if anyone with the Pinellas County Sheriff's Office is listening, check the PIO's email and get back to me so I can find out why the chopper is flying all over a whole different county last night for, you know, 45 minutes.
2: Obviously, we're very concerned.
0: Yes.
2: If anybody has Bob's number, give him a call. Tell him to shake a leg and have his PIO return our email.
0: Thank you very much. Am I appalled at this or am I impressed with this?
2: What?
0: Atlanta woman ripped off Amazon for nearly $10 million.
1: What?
0: What? And this is insane. Oh. Listen to this. Two Georgia women charged with defrauding Amazon of nearly $10 million. They were connected to the Amazon warehouse. And they use the proceeds from all the stolen goods. These two Georgia women have been sentenced in a fraud scheme for stealing about $10 million from Amazon. Brittany Hudson and Kayrica Wortham, they had this scheme going in 2022 over a six-month period, according to the feds, federal prosecutors. Warrants say the two submitted more than 1,000 fake vendor invoices to Amazon to get reimbursed for goods and services. At the time, Wortham worked as an Amazon warehouse operations manager, and Hudson owned a delivery company that contracted with Amazon. They used $9.4 million that they collected from Amazon to buy expensive homes, luxury cars. So they were charged in 2022. They were out on bond. And they tried to defraud another company in 2023 while you're out on bond.
2: I mean, you know what you know. I mean, that's their area of expertise, apparently.
0: Hudson was sentenced to 16 years in prison. Wortham was previously sentenced. She's going to serve 17 years in prison.
1: Wow.
0: And they've been ordered to pay back Amazon and forfeit their home and vehicles. Yeah, and if they're in prison for 16 and 17 years, they're not going to need the home for quite some time.
2: I got to say, though, you rip a company off for $10 million.
0: Oh, my God.
2: And it takes them a while to catch you. There should be like a statute of limitations on that.
0: No, there shouldn't be. That's absolute total fraud. Listen, bottom line here. Listen, you do something like this, you deserve to go away for a long time.
2: They don't stop at $2 million.
0: But you know what caught my attention is Amazon initially did not miss that kind of money is a pittance. $9 million for Amazon is chump change.
2: $9 million is the threshold for Amazon to say, hey, wait one second.
0: Oh, yeah, they did 9.4. If they would have stated $8.9 million of fraud, scot-free.
2: All right, MJ, though, you hear this story about these people and they get caught, obviously. How many of these stories do we have no idea that it ever happens?
1: Right. How many people aren't getting caught?
2: Billions of dollars is Amazon getting raked for. And we just, you'll never hear about that. The person's going to get away with it.
1: Yep.
0: Wow.
1: They thought they were going to get away with it.
0: Man, they bought a Lamborghini. They bought a Lamborghini Urus.
1: I mean, was that the clue? Like, what was the tip off that they were, stealing Amazon's money?
2: When you pull up to your job as an Amazon warehouse operations manager
0: in a Lamborghini Urus SUV,
2: like a $300,000 SUV.
0: I think you're right. I think it's like $350,000. You know, listen, it depends how you load it up.
2: I mean, they got the base. They didn't want to. They want to be.
0: You want the carbon fiber butt massager, that's a $14,000 option. A
2: couple dollars more.
0: Yeah.
2: But when you pull up to your job as a warehouse manager in the Lambo.
0: Bought $1 million home. They bought the Lamborghini Urus. They bought a Dodge Durango. They bought a Tesla Model X.
1: What?
0: They bought a Porsche Panamera. They bought a Kawasaki ZX636 motorcycle. Man, they were on a spree. Wow. $10 million ripoff to Amazon. $9.4 million. That's out of control. All right. 8:54 at the MJ Morning Show. This brings to a close over an hour and 20 minutes of nonstop MJ. So Brian Stern's going to join us from Grey Bull Rescue a little after 9 o'clock this morning. Listen, we're going to ask him about Nepal. And, man, what a What a crazy operation there with what happened in Nepal. All right, Brian Stern joins us in a little bit. Stand by. Oh, God, man. Is this dude trying to give air conditioning companies a bad name? Oh, I got. Did you hear about the air conditioning worker and the dog?
2: No, what happened?
0: Oh, yeah. AC service tech and the dog. Yeah, I'll tell you that story when we get back. You got to hear this. All right, I'm looking at my pile. We got a lot of stuff. This is going to be a very, very solid 9 o'clock hour. And it is next here on the MJ Morning Show. 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
4: And Vanilla still dealing with the accident on US 19 South at Nebraska Avenue, blocking the two left lanes. We also have a crash at Sunset Point Road in US 19. And then St. Pete, a crash on 66th Street North, southbound at 5th Avenue North. In Tampa, a crash on Kelly Road at Memorial Highway, and an accident on US 301 at Big Bend Road. 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

0: 9:03 at the MJ Morning Show, and oh man, I saw this. I'm like, you got to be kidding me. This is, well, a little east of us. This is Seminole County, Orlando area, right? An HVAC technician. So an air conditioning guy has been arrested. He was caught on video abusing a small dog while on the job.
1: Oh, no.
0: I mean, what, are you kidding me?
1: Leave the puppy alone.
0: This is according to the Sanford Police Department. Officers were notified on Wednesday that Richardson Knoll, 43, was working inside a customer's home when he kicked their dog. The hell? How'd they catch him? Furbo.
1: What?
0: Furbo. Do you know what Furbo is?
1: Is that a channel?
0: No.
2: I don't think so.
0: It does sound like a TV channel.
2: Yeah.
0: Sounds like they're running old reruns of something.
1: Yeah, right?
0: No.
1: Furbo.
0: Furbo is a dog treat dispenser that doubles as a motion-activated camera. And it captured the whole incident on video. Hey, bring up Furbo.
1: And when the puppy walks up to the
0: not to be confused with that talking ugly toy back in the 90s, the Furby. This is the Furbo. Michelle, you looking up Furbos on Amazon right now?
1: F-U-R-B-O?
0: Yeah, Furbo. You typed Inferno. You're going to get a whole different thing. Furbo.
1: This has nothing to do with
0: animals. No, F-U-R-B-O, not N-O. Furbo.
1: Right. The B and the N are right next to each other.
0: Yeah. Look at this.
1: Look at that. Look how cool this is.
0: Yeah, Furbo 360.
1: Oh, wow.
0: Yeah, a camera with speaker, phone app, night vision. Oh, yeah, it's a little camera and it Bluetooths to your phone.
1: And it spits out a little pellet treat.
0: Yeah, that it rolls video while your dog gets the treat.
1: That's cute.
0: Man, this is only $55.29.
1: How do we not get one?
0: Oh, yeah, we gotta get a couple of these for the house. You know what? I'm going to put a Furbo right in front of you, right? I'm going to have the machine spit out treats to you during the show. I'm going to put a Furbo right in front of your microphone.
1: Oh, my God. It's the best idea you've ever had.
0: It'll be a Festerbo.
1: Oh, my God. I love it.
0: It's a Festerbo. We got to order this.
1: Putting out Skittles or something?
0: It'll just start it'll shoot out treats.
1: I love
0: On Fester. It'll capture it on video.
1: Oh, man.
0: The Festerbo.
1: We could give everybody like
0: It's on sale on Amazon right now. It's regularly $66. It's 16% off at $55.29.
1: You could monitor it on your cell phone. What if we gave all the listeners like the credentials so they could like see me eat Skittles?
0: Yeah, see the Furbo spit out treats to Fester during the course of the show. Is there a way? Can you push the button? Oh, you know what? You can probably
1: talk back.
0: No, you could probably remotely have the machine spit out the treats. Hold on, go to the description.
1: All right,
0: scroll down. I'm guessing that once you hook your phone to the Furbo, that you probably can push a button on the app on your phone. Let's say you're at work.
1: Oh, wait,
0: It's what?
1: It's a subscription-based.
0: Oh, of course it is. Oh, Furbo Nanny subscription. A paid plan is required to activate your camera. Oh, look at that. You know what? 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Everybody wants the subscription plan. Everybody likes the subscription model. You want to know why?
1: Recurring.
0: Yes, it's not one and done. You got revenue coming in every single month. You know what I try to avoid other than like streaming TV?
1: Subscriptions.
0: Yeah, that's correct. I try to avoid subscription services.
1: I don't need to see my dog eat a treat that bad.
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1: These people sound like suckers.
0: Core features. 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Live view, two-way audio. Oh, yeah, so two-way audio. So you can talk to the dog, and you can toss treats remotely. Actually, they might be worth a toss.
1: I mean,
0: toss treats and Fester remote.
1: I mean, if all we do is activate it and we get the first 3 months free, I mean, by 3 months we'll be over
0: it. But it's got to be able to fling them at your face.
1: I don't think it shoots them. It doesn't.
0: It's got to shoot the treat at your face.
1: Look at this graphic here. It makes it look like.
0: It looks like it's shooting out like a meteor.
1: Yeah, it's launching.
0: It looks like it's launching a meatball.
1: Yeah.
0: A meteor ball.
1: I mean, I hate this product and I love this product at the same time. I love the product. I hate the way they set it up.
0: Hey, does anybody have a Furbo?
1: Yeah, I mean, is it that great?
0: Hey, does anyone have this device? Call me right now, 800-990-1047. I got to get back to the sick, twisted, nasty air conditioning guy.
1: So the guy who kicked the dog.
0: You know, I'm going to tell you right now. I'm going to tell you right now that Air Rescue,
1: yeah,
0: they do not have technicians that kick dogs.
2: Nope. No.
0: Air Rescue, they have their technicians are pet lovers.
1: No kick dog policy.
0: Hey, did you find the name of the air conditioning company?
1: Yeah, it's like Dante's.
0: No, don't like. Give me the actual name. What is it?
1: You have it in front of you.
2: Is it El Dante?
1: Yeah, it's like El Dante, like the Inferno.
2: HVAC Services.
0: El Dante Services?
2: Yeah.
0: Oh, my God. All right, people are calling, I think. Hey, if you've got the Furbo dog treat tosser with video camera, give us a call quickly. 800-990-1047. 800-990-1047. All right. So here's the deal. So the dog treat dispenser, motion activated, capture the incident. So if you're just tuning in, an HVAC and air conditioning technician arrested after being caught on video abusing a dog. Richardson Knoll, 43, was working inside a customer's home when he kicked their dog. The video showed the suspect entering the home through a sliding door as the dog barked at him. He was then seen closing the door and kicking the small dog, rendering the dog unconscious. What the hell?
1: He really kicked the... I see on this report that I have, it's a 12-year-old Chihuahua.
0: Oh, my God.
2: Oh, wow. It's old.
0: Yeah. The suspect was then seen periodically nudging the dog with his foot. Oh, my God. All right, let me grab Barbara in Clearwater. I think she's calling in on the Furbo. Hey, Barbara, hi. You're on the MJ Morning Show. Welcome.
3: Hi. Good morning, guys. How are you?
0: Doing well. Do you have a Furbo?
3: So we don't have a Furbo, but we have, it's kind of like a generic step down. It does the exact same thing. We can set up feeding times. You can set up treats, talk to them, watch them, and we don't pay a subscription monthly.
0: Okay. Now, can you on demand push a button on the app on your phone and throw a treat out at like on command?
3: You sure can.
0: Oh, wow.
3: Yes. And yes, we have two of them. We have a big house. We have two of them, so we can watch the animals all day if we wanted to.
0: Oh, wow. And now, does it hurl it in the air, or does it just drop it on the floor?
3: No, it hurls them across the room, like three or four treats at a time.
2: Oh, wow. Really? Okay. Now, that would be fun to watch.
1: Would Skittles work, or M&M's?
3: I think it would. They're about the same size, so I think they sure would.
1: Oh, what's the name of your your device?
0: What's the knockoff version called, and where do we buy that one? Because
3: I can't remember. I'm not at home right now. I'm actually at work. I'm actually a vet technician. I work in the vet med field.
0: So oh, wow.
3: I recommend them all the time, but I don't remember the actual name of it. But if you go on Amazon and you look up Furbo, it'll bring you other different brands
2: right.
3: that they sell. And we don't pay monthly. So it just goes with your Wi-Fi at home, and it works amazing. And the cameras are great.
1: How do you recommend them all the time if you don't know the name?
3: You are very correct. I don't know how to answer that.
1: There's this great device. I have no idea what it's called, but I have two of them, and you'll love it. But I can't tell you any more about it.
3: We love it.
0: All right, so the generic version, it does everything that Furbo does. You just don't have to pay a subscription feature or a subscription fee.
3: Yep, and we didn't even have to do like an initial fee either.
0: We just
3: got them off Amazon, I think, on Prime Day, and we got two of them, so you can see their entrance in the living room where the animals hang out, and I send them treats all day long and talk to them.
0: Oh, well, and how much were the generic ones that you bought?
3: I think they were like in between like 40 and 50. We've had them for about a year now.
0: Oh,
3: so,
0: wow.
1: Vitravo?
0: Vertavo.
1: We're just looking online for other ones. All right, subscription.
3: I'd have to look it up. But.
0: Hey, all right, can you?
3: No subscription. We don't pay monthly.
1: All right.
0: All right. When you get home later today, can you email me the one you have?
3: Yeah, absolutely.
0: All right,
3: sure can.
0: All right, it's really easy. It's MJ@MJMorningShow.com. If you could send me an email when you get home.
3: Perfect. And yeah, I have the app and everything, and you can set it to name it. Like our dog's name is Bird, so it's Bird's Home. and we can
0: we're going to get this because I want to put one in front of Fester here in the studio.
1: Yes.
0: And if Fester's good, I push the button and I throw treats at him remotely.
1: That sounds great. You get lot better behavior out of me, I tell you what.
0: All right, thank you.
3: You can also talk to them and tell them when they're being bad too. Okay. So.
0: Hey, all right, Barbara, don't forget when you get home after your vet tech job later today, email me mj@mjmorningshow.com and tell me which one you have. Okay.
3: I sure will.
0: All right. Thank you.
1: Right. Oh, but MJ, think about it. What if we gave all the listeners the access code? And they can send me treats throughout the show.
0: So people put the app on their phone.
1: Pew, and then before I know it.
0: They log in to our system. People will be chucking stuff in your face the whole freaking show. Can't do that.
1: That'd be great.
2: That would be funny.
1: That would be funny.
0: No, I'm going to put it on my phone. I'm like, oh, Fester, that was funny. Treat time.
2: Yeah, but what if the listeners thought it was funny, then they could give him a treat.
1: I would argue some of my funniest jokes you don't get.
2: Yeah.
0: Oh, really?
1: Or do I appreciate?
0: Oh, really?
1: Like the 2.4 joke last segment.
0: Yeah, that was hysterical.
1: All right. I think this is great.
0: Hey, speaking of dogs. Oh, man. So what was the name of the AC company?
1: El Dante.
2: They have a whole statement on their website now.
0: Oh, really? What does it say?
2: It's a long one.
0: I'm sure they fired the guy, right?
2: Oh, yes. He's fired.
0: He's also been arrested.
2: Yes.
0: Read part of the statement.
2: First and foremost, we offer our deepest and most sincere apologies for the incident involving one of our technicians. As pet parents ourselves, we fully understand the emotional gravity of witnessing a beloved dog being subjected to physical harm. We are truly sorry for the distress and pain this incident has caused.
1: This goes on and on and on. It goes on and on and on.
2: It's
1: a big statement.
2: They also state that he violated their policy of entering a home where an animal was, you know, not like caged up or, you know,
0: secured,
2: in a kennel.
0: Yeah.
2: Right, secured.
0: Yeah.
2: He's been terminated after they reviewed the circumstances and the available evidence. Criminal charges are also being pursued.
1: In the Sanford area, this place looks like a pretty well-respected...
0: Well, hey, go look at the Google ratings.
2: Oh, they immediately looked at the evidence that he... Because he stated that the dog tried to bite him twice, and then they reviewed the recorded evidence and determined that his account did not accurately reflect what had occurred. So...
0: Can you find the Google review?
1: I'm looking.
0: Yeah, here we are. No, that's a different company. Keep going.
1: I'm trying.
0: Dude, you're
1: El Dante. There you go.
0: There it is.
1: 4.9.
0: Oh, they have a 4.9.
1: Yeah, I mean, I'm looking at their website.
0: That says
1: El Dante.
0: That's Pompano Beach.
2: They're statewide.
0: Oh, they are.
2: I mean, that's what their website says. I don't know.
1: They may have multiple locations.
0: El Dante's Inferno.
2: They have 41 reviews on Google at a 4.9.
1: Okay, yeah. So that's
0: that's Pompano Beach.
1: And that gives the Pompano Beach. Address.
0: Do we have El Dante here in the Tampa? You know, that sucks.
1: I've never heard of.
0: But here you've got a company that you've probably done a good job trying to build up, and then you have one employee, and it just shows that, you know, you're kind of subject to your employee's behavior.
1: I think here's a video.
2: Yeah. You see, we watched the video, Fester. It's horrible.
0: Yeah, well...
1: Oh, he kicks the dog.
0: Yeah,
1: We knew he kicked the dog, but now I'm watching it.
2: Yeah.
0: My God.
2: And then he goes back over and nudges it with his foot, like...
0: You still alive?
1: The dog is
0: on the ground, unconscious. And yeah, the Furbo camera... Oh, hey, man, bring this up. Go back. Go back and start this. Start it from the beginning.
1: It's like a news report.
0: Yeah, I know it is. All right, go back. So then they have the homeowner, I believe.
4: That worker has been fired and arrested after Sanford police say he kicked a homeowner's dog, knocking him unconscious. And we have to warn you, the video may be hard to watch. We've paused the video at the moment of impact, but you can see 12-year-old Boomer, a Chihuahua, lying on the ground shortly after, barely moving. The video was recorded on Ryan Menzies' Furbo camera.
5: He gave a 100-pound kick to an animal that's 5 pounds. So the animal flipped over, slid along the floor, and was unconscious for over a minute, after which he woke up and had a seizure for 5 minutes.
4: On Thursday, police say the worker, 43-year-old Richardson Noel of Broward County, turned himself in. He's charged with aggravated animal cruelty. In a statement posted on its website, the company El Dante HVAC Services, LLC, confirmed the worker had been fired.
1: Yeah.
4: Ryan says Boomer is doing okay now. A vet told him nothing broke, but he may have internal bruising. We have more in the story on Wesh.com.
0: Did they get a discount on their air conditioning repair? Did they get the dog kick discount? Yeah. All right, so Boomer, the 12-year-old Chihuahua, is doing okay.
1: The one discount you never want.
0: No, you don't want the dog. Is that terrible?
1: That's awful.
0: But one employee can, like, shred your reputation. And it's not the company's fault. It's like a bad dude.
1: It's a big company. They probably have a bunch of trucks, hire dozens and dozens of people, provide great service, and then this guy.
0: Let me call Kenny real quick from Air Rescue. Let me just get his opinion on this. Air Rescue, Kenny. Hang on, where the heck's Kenny? Air Rescue, where are you,
1: You Kenny? Got him in there?
0: Yeah, no, I absolutely have him in here. I got to find his cell. I was looking at my text. I just got to go to my address book. All right, Kenny Newman, there he is. All right, 813. Dial up the Kenster at Air Rescue. 813. And... you guys can talk while I'm dialing. I mean,
2: no, it's riveting to hear you.
1: I love to hear growing.
6: If you record your name and reason for calling, I'll see if this person is available.
0: Hey, it's MJ live. Kenny, pick up. We're live. Kenny. MJ Morning Show. Hurry up. Pick up live.
1: Yeah, now.
0: Now. Hurry. Yeah, when I call him on my cell phone, there's no.
6: Stay on the line.
0: Oh, when I call him on my cell phone. There's like no screening. I guess I'm an approved number. I got to get him to approve this on-air dial-out number so we don't get this rigmarole every time.
6: I'm sorry. This person is not available.
0: What?
6: If you would like to leave an additional message, please reply after the tone.
0: Anyway.
2: Wow.
0: I want to talk to Kenny.
1: It's a lot of hassle for not getting a hold of somebody.
0: What?
1: Please leave your message. Leave your name.
0: There's so much spam calling out there. I mean, I don't blame anyone. Do we have the same thing, Michelle? I
2: have no idea.
0: I can hit my call screening, if I'm not mistaken. All right, 9:20 at the MJ Morning Show. I'll try to get Kenny on the phone. But I'm sure most air conditioning companies around the state, they know about this story.
1: Oh, yeah, this is big news.
0: I'm sure they've had maybe meetings at different air conditioning companies. Yeah, don't kick the dog. Or the other thing is, just, I mean, for anyone, any business
2: plumbers,
0: that works in, any business that works in a home.
2: Appliance repair.
0: It's like people have cameras in their homes.
2: Right.
1: You going to commercial right now?
0: Yeah, why?
1: All right, I just talked to Kenny. He said call me back.
0: All right, call him right now. All right. Hang on a minute. I'll call him right now. I'll call him right back.
1: All right. Let's
0: get this thing. Hang on. I was just calling his cell phone accidentally on my phone. Right, I'm going to call him right now. Can you talk while I dial?
1: Sure. Don't kick dogs, people. I mean, every person who goes to your house, this is a lesson for all of
2: us.
1: A, don't kick dogs. B, you're always
2: Kenny.
1: On camera.
2: Always on camera.
1: Hey Kenny.
0: Kenny, are you listening to the show now or no?
7: Nope. I was just with a meeting. I just got out of it.
0: Oh, I'm sorry. Hey, we're talking.
1: What did you cover in that meeting?
7: Training technical skills on Daikin.
1: Okay.
0: All right. But nothing about kicking dogs during appointments in customers' homes?
7: No, I saw that. Oh, my God. I cannot even believe that. I don't understand how our techs don't know, or even that tech doesn't know, that there are cameras all in the houses nowadays. Do everything you do, do it like you're on camera at least. Wow.
2: see, Kenny didn't even have to cover it because his employees are never going to be in this situation.
0: But I told you, he's not listening. I did not talk to him about this, and he instantly knows what story we're talking about. So I just said a minute ago, this has got to be the talk of the air conditioning business all around the state, that this schmuck kicked this person's Chihuahua unconscious over in Sanford.
7: Yeah, that's crazy to me, because we actually bring dog treats out to dogs sometimes. We'll put the name of the dog inside our notes so that the next guy that goes out there can bring a treat for it. Never no kicks.
0: Oh, my God.
1: Yeah, man. I mean, when you guys came to my house, you brought me a milk bone.
0: The tech was feeding Fester treats during the entire service call.
1: The tech comes by the door. He's like, I'm looking for a Fester. I was like, that's me.
0: Hey, you want a snossage? here's a snossage. Now, we were just saying that, you know, one employee can, like, totally broadside the reputation of a company. And I'm sure you have, with your technicians, I'm sure it's part of regular training. And I mean, first of all, you hire people that are great, But, you know.
7: Right. We do background checks, drug tests, everything. So, like, you know, that guy may have something in his background or something, but usually we don't put people in people's houses like that. We just won't do it.
2: I think he did have a record, by the way. I think I saw something that he had a record.
0: Yeah, the dog kicker guy had a previous record?
2: I think so.
0: Oh, wow.
2: Yeah.
7: You know the number one trade taught in prison is, right?
1: HVAC.
2: Wow. Yep. No, I didn't know that.
1: Okay, old Jim Myers told me that years ago.
0: Oh, I didn't know that. As part of the rehabilitation process, and listen, people that made a mistake and went to prison and have cleaned up their act, they learn a trade. There are plenty of people that if they get their life together, that they're on the straight and narrow and they can become a productive member of society.
1: Great.
0: But not
7: exactly.
0: all.
7: Exactly. I agree 100%. Yeah. Not all. Exactly.
0: All right.
1: We'll send them to MJ's house. Me, on the other hand, I want them back. I want my guy's background checked.
0: Anyway, hey, your guys, when they're at our house, they do a phenomenal job, and they're totally respectful.
1: Yeah.
7: Thank you.
1: Good. All right, Kenny, man.
0: All right, man. So when did you first see this story about the technician in Orlando area kicking the dog? When did you see it?
7: I saw it on TikTok.
0: How long ago?
7: I think it was Thursday or Friday I saw that.
0: Yeah.
1: Yeah, Friday it came out. I saw it first Friday after the show.
0: Yeah, because that's what I saw, and I saved it to do today. All right, Kenny, thanks for checking in, man. I appreciate it.
7: All right, man. Talk to you later.
0: All right. They have the no dog kick guarantee.
1: Or it's free. or it's free.
2: Stop.
0: 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We ought to have Brian Stern here in the next segment.
1: That's cool. Right.
0: We're loaded next. We have a final chunk that is big. And I want to ask Brian from Grey Bull Rescue about Nepal. And the video is just heartbreaking. And it seems that more and more newer clips are coming out. All right, quick break. 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There is always an amazing experience to be had at Genesis of Tampa. So we saw Genesis yesterday. I was walking with Julian. This is before we, got on the flight. It was a Genesis in Manhattan. And this is on the street, and the person had, it was a great color and the great wheels on. 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I'm like, man, Julian, look at this thing. 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And please tell them that MJ sent you. 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
8: And Pinella is still dealing with the accident on US 19 South at Nebraska Avenue, blocking the two left lanes. We also have a crash at Sunset Point Road in US 19. And then St. Pete, a crash on 66th Street North, southbound at 5th Avenue North. In Tampa, a crash on Kelly Road at Memorial Highway, and an accident on US 301 at Big Bend Road. Keeping you updated, I'm Schreiner. 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

0: Friday, 9:34 at the MJ Morning Show. MJ and Fester, Michelle here. Brian Stern just walked in from Great Bull Rescue. Man, I don't know what's going on, man. People, oh, well, Brian knows what's going on.
1: I do. Name a hemisphere.
0: But it just people are just going nuts. Did you see the video of the, I guess it's a parent that tripped a kid, a 9-year-old kid running for a touchdown in the opposing team? Wow. The father stuck the leg out to trip the 9-year-old? It's like, my God. I mean, arrest the guy on, like, child battery or child abuse.
1: Yeah, some kind of child endangerment.
0: Yeah, this happened in Wisconsin. A parent was cited, tripped a 9-year-old football player during a youth league game when he became upset over a play, as the child's coach declared it the most cowardly act I've ever seen. So the kid on the opposing team is running with the ball for the touchdown, and the right at the end zone, the father sticks his foot out and trips the kid.
1: He had to run all the way out into the field to stop this kid.
0: Are you kidding me?
1: What a jerk.
2: Hey, you know, life isn't fair. What do you want? You know, I mean, the kid's got to learn sometime.
0: Listen, I got to toughen him up.
2: Yeah, that's right. Bill character.
1: He should have full body tackled him. You want to get on the football field, you don't trip somebody.
0: Brutal. The kid was rushing to score a touchdown when the adult stuck his leg out.

0: and purposely trip the kid. I mean, this is a great. Why he assaulted the kid? Why aren't we reading about the father being the opposing arrested. Team's father arrested for right. for abuse of a child?
1: Here, put some audio up
2: and brazen.
0: Unbelievable. What do you have here,
1: Fester? I think I have body cam of them pulling him over.
0: Oh, after the game, they pulled him over?
3: Before the two both fall to the ground. After the incident, both leaving, officials calling off the game, police quickly locating Bradshaw.
4: How's it going?
5: I know, officer. I apologize to the whole team.
3: In newly released body camera video, he apologizes repeatedly.
5: I'm more mad at myself than anything else right now.
4: It's kids.
3: Bradshaw telling the officer he was trying to stop the game after his own son was hit.
4: Did you kick one of the kids?
5: Huh?
4: Did you kick?
5: We slid together. Like, I was trying to stop him, but he was already running, so we slid. So.
3: Explaining he was scared because his son had been hurt before and worried it could happen again. Police say the player Bradshaw hit was not injured and cited Bradshaw with disorderly conduct. Yeah. But Juju's grandmother tonight telling us she wishes more was done.
0: Yeah, it should have been an enhanced charge.
2: They should have made an example. They should have made an example of
0: it. It should have been more than just disorderly conduct.
1: Should have made an example of that kid. Yeah. That's what happens when you don't learn to jump.
2: That's right. Have better reflexes, son.
0: The adult committed a battery on a 9-year-old kid.
1: Yeah, that's a
0: Listen,
1: mess.
0: You've got refs that like don't want to referee anymore because some of the parents are out of control, cursing or even attacking some of the refs. That's out of control. Hey, one other thing here. So were you listening on the way in? We have the story of the air conditioning guy. This is nuts. The air conditioning guy kicks a person's dog during a service call, renders the dog unconscious.
2: Wow.
0: And then I have another story involving a dog. And I yelled at people right on 4th Street here, a month ago?
6: I don't remember now.
0: Remember when we were driving up 4th Street and the person was walking the dog on the hot freaking pavement?
6: Oh, yes, I remember, yes.
0: Listen to this. Woman rages at dog owner walking pet on hot Southern California parking lot amid scorching heat wave. This is animal abuse. So I saw this. Video was filmed outside a TJ Maxx store in the San Gabriel Valley in San Dimas. And this older blonde woman calls out to a younger brunette for animal abuse for walking the dog across asphalt, claiming the asphalt surface was close to 150 degrees.
6: It can get hot.
0: Yeah. So, Brian, this is about a month ago. Michelle and I, we were coming from somewhere in, I think, downtown St. Pete. And then I think we stopped at Small Batch Creamery. And then we were headed up 4th Street, right past the radio station here, past Gandhi. We're at the traffic light where the old Winn-Dixie used to be, Fester. It was like 112 or something.
1: Yeah, something like that.
0: 112th and 4th Street. And there's an apartment complex across the street. And now it's an Aldi. So it's the new Aldi right up here on 4th Street in St. Pete. And someone's walking across the street on the hot pavement with the dog. And you can see the dog was walking kind of funny. I rolled down the window. I'm like, dude, the pavement is scorching on your dog's feet. I'm like, pick up the dog. Don't let the dog walk on the hot asphalt. It's blazing 97 degrees outside.
2: And then the guy looks down at his 190-pound mastiff and says...
0: No, it was kind of a dainty. It was kind of like a little
6: fluffy dog.
0: It was a little foo-foo dog.
6: Yeah.
1: Even big dogs, their paws still get affected.
6: Sure.
0: So yeah. I can fully... understand what this subject, because I yelled at someone.
2: Yeah.
0: And they're like looking at me, what? Get your dog off the hot pavement. You're hurting your dog's feet.
2: Yeah, animal, you know what they say? You can lock your wife in the trunk of your car and the dog in the trunk of your car. Don't forget who's happy to see you when you open up the trunk.
0: Yeah.
2: That's what I always say.
0: Yeah. Oh, yeah.
2: Look at that. That's what I always say.
1: Only one will be happy to see you.
0: That's right. Brian Stern, the Grand Poobah, the head chief, the CEO. The head rescuer, the big guy with Grey Bull Rescue, back in the MJ Morning Show studio. Man, you've made a lot of visits to our studio in the past. And I know you've got the big Grey Bull Rescue Star Stripes and Saving Lives Gala coming up. We'll get to that in a second. Nepal. All right. What can you tell us about Nepal? What do you know? Michelle said over 80 Americans might be missing.
2: Yeah, I don't think that as far as stats and numbers and stuff, whatever the numbers you see, it's going to go up. That's, I think, consistent. Of all the different kinds of natural disasters that there are, we have hurricanes here with water and flood and wind and all that stuff. Mud is the worst of the worst. When there's mudslides like this, unlike, it's very similar to flooding. It's very, very, very similar, except you can tread water in water. You can't tread mud in mud.
0: No.
2: It's dense. From a rescue perspective, the ground is like quicksand. The best case scenario is that the water evaporates and then the mud turns into concrete. So either way, you're in deep mud,
0: yes,
2: right? From a ground perspective, it's exhausting. Sludging and trudging through waist-deep mud is hard. You need helicopters and tracked vehicles. Wheels don't work. They get stuck. Mm. So you need tanks and caterpillars and that kind of thing. The other part of it is, you know, during the event, from a death perspective, if you're in a flood or in a river and an F-350 is coming at you, you can put your arms out and kind of brace and push and even glide with it. You can deflect. You can do things. You can't do that in mud. It's too dense. So when the bodies are fished out, they tend to be beat up pretty good because there's so much stuff, wood and bricks, the density
0: yep. and weight of the mud. You know, when you saw the videos, and folks, we're talking about Nepal, we're talking about this glacier collapse, and Michelle was reading that the friction of the glacier collapse and it's sliding down the mountain caused the water to like melt like almost instantly.
2: Yep, the heat.
0: And have you, I mean, the videos that have been released, that we keep seeing new videos of this unbelievable natural disaster. I mean, this is among the worst thing I've ever seen.
2: Well, this is the thing, right? Where the neighborhood that we're in Nepal, is the rooftop of the world. This is the same neighborhood as K2 and Mount Everest.
0: Yeah.
2: They're at just under 11,000 feet altitude-wise. Blackhawks stop at 15,000 feet. So when you think about this neighborhood, you're in a very austere part of the world.
0: Yeah.
2: Before the mudslide,
0: it's unforgiving to begin with.
2: So what's fascinating is this is not the first time this has happened in this part of the world, but thank God for Steve Jobs and all of our friends at Apple with iPhones. Now we can actually see it.
6: Right.
2: This has happened before. This is a part of the world that is very prone to natural disasters. This is not the first glacier that's ever fallen off the side of the mountain, right, or whatever.
6: Right.
2: Not the first time, but this is, you know, as technology increases, we get to see it a little bit more.
1: And if we didn't have videos, it would maybe be one headline, one blip in the newspaper.
2: 1,000 people killed in glacier explosion
1: in the
2: mudslide thing.
1: Okay, next.
2: Wherever that is.
1: But we're seeing the video now, and it makes it so much more real.
2: It's way more jarring.
0: To see that border checkpoint between Nepal and China, I mean, it looked like a big monolithic stone building just obliterated. And there was a whole parking deck with buses. And the whole thing was just obliterated and thrown around like matchbox toys.
2: You know, we're just a few weeks away from the 25th anniversary of 9/11.
0: Yeah.
2: It's 2 weeks away.
0: Yep.
2: Not even. Grable, my team and I were all going up for the 25th anniversary. As you know, as a responder there, I was on both collapses, the whole thing. When you look at the video, that's what 9/11 looked like. The whole field of view.
0: Yep.
2: The whole field of view. That was just dust and debris at the end of the day. It was just smoke and stuff. And still 3,000 people didn't make it, right? This is heavy matter. This is, you know, you ever carry a bag of mud or a bag of concrete?
0: Oh, sure.
2: That's it.
0: Yeah.
2: That's it.
0: There are thousands and thousands which they'll never be recovered. I mean, they're just sealed in a mud tomb for eternity.
2: There'll be some that will never be found.
0: Yeah.
2: But, the Nepalese army and lots of different people, including U.S. government, lots of different folks are doing the best they can. But whoever's lost, you know, unlike hurricane, unlike earthquakes, unlike other things where there's hope, mud.
0: No.
2: You don't have a lot of hope. There's no air pockets.
0: An earthquake, your building collapses, and you hear the miracle stories of people found even, you know, weeks later in a crevice and an air pocket. Exactly. Yep. Were you contacted at all for any Nepalese operations?
2: We got a couple of asks, but those asks were turned off because they found the bodies. So we've had a few. We actually had one come in this morning that we're working on right now, trying to see. But I'll say that the likelihood of finding a survivor at this point is extremely.
0: Ugh.
2: You know, every time we do these things, we say the same thing. It's extremely low, but you know, God's God and divine intervention is real, and miracles do happen. They happen every time these things happen. But mud, really, you really need help to do that one.
0: Tell us about the, and folks, Gray Bull Rescue is a local organization that works worldwide. Rescue operations. The primary goal for Gray Bull is to rescue Americans in need wherever they may be on the globe. And when governments and officials could not get in to certain places, Gray Bull Rescue has gotten in to pluck Americans out of some very austere and dangerous places over the years. And it's based right here in Tampa Bay. The headquarters for Gray Bull Rescue are right at Rocky Point, right at the, you know, right near the Courtney Campbell Causeway. And you have the Gray Bull Rescue Star Stripes and Saving Lives Gala, which is coming up at that Motor Enclave in Tampa in mid-October, October 16th. Tell us about the Star Stripes and Saving Lives Gala.
2: So it's going to be awesome. It's coming together. You know, we're really good at Hezbollah and Russia and Gaza and Hamas and war and disasters. Galas are, you know, I'm not a party planner. You know, it's not whatever. But we've got helicopters. We've got boats. We got a bunch of surprises, all kinds of good stuff. But it's not a party. We are here to raise money. We are a nonprofit. We just completed our 811th mission, 8,761 lives saved in 5 years. Our 5-year anniversary is actually tomorrow.
6: Wow.
2: Okay.
0: Wow. It's tomorrow. Happy anniversary.
2: Thank you. Right? I didn't, 5 years later, I cannot believe I'm still sitting here talking about rescue stuff. I cannot believe it. I used to have this thing called a job and a thing called a life, and those things have gone bye bye. So, the gala is a lot of fun. We're looking for sponsors. We still have lots of sponsorship opportunities open. We got paddle sponsors and bar sponsors and this sponsor, Mike Murphy from Murphy Auto Group. He's actively engaged. Genesis Aviation, which is right here in Tampa. Ray Prieto is a good friend of ours. We have this awesome motorcycle. This guy built us this custom motorcycle at Burt's Barracuda. We actually haven't even seen it yet. We're raffling that off. We already got a motorcycle from OCC. This one is one that you can actually ride. The first one is 12 feet long. You don't want to ride it. This is like a real, you know, I'm hopefully going to win it myself. I may have bought a couple of raffle tickets in advance.
6: Wow. Sure.
2: That'll be announced here. We're gonna start auctioning, raffling those tickets off here real soon. We've got all kinds of cool stuff. We also have this thing called the operator experience that we're auctioning off. This is super cool. You're going to love this. MJ, you're going to want to do this. So we have our own helicopter. It's a Bell 412. We call it Isabel. Okay. What you're going to do, we're going to auction this off. It's an experience. Yep. You are going to be an operator for a day. If you win, we're going to set you up with a mission. We're going to drive off road at the Motor Enclave the same way we do during hurricanes. From there, we're going to pick you up in our Bell 412. It's a 4-blade Huey. It's all blacked out and has all kinds of cool stuff on it. We're going to fly you around, try and get you to throw up a little bit. We're then going to lower you down on the winch. We have a rescue winch, and we're going to put you on Moby, which is our SEAL Team 6 assault boat that's been repurposed for rescue ops. We're the only people to have it. Us and SEAL Team 6. We're the only ones.
0: Wow.
2: It cruises at 88 knots. Okay? We're going to take you out to sea, and then we're going to shoot some sniper rifles off the back of the boat, come back from the mission, smoke some cigars, drink some booze, and eat some food, which is exactly what we do after a mission, and you too can be a Gray Bull Rescue operator for a day.
0: Look at that.
2: No experience required. Lots of waivers, obviously, because I don't want to get sued. But no, ages don't matter. It doesn't matter how old you are, what you look like, what you are, whatever. It doesn't really matter. But it's going to be a lot of fun, and we could do that for up to 10 people. The helicopter seats 10, the boat seats 10 as well. So, you know, good. It's a good dude's trip. Good, you know. Couples coordination. I imagine like S. Remember S back in the day? You know? How to wet your pants and love it?
0: How do you get the chopper?
2: It's ours.
0: How'd you get it?
2: There's this great company called Guardian Aviation. David Prater, who's in Melbourne,
0: right,
2: is a good friend of ours. We met him in Haiti. When we were doing ops in Haiti, his helicopter took a bullet hole to the rotor blade at our landing zone. So I guess our pilots are better than him. Just kidding, David, if you're listening. Just kidding. Anyway, we became buddies. Well, we became buddies, and he likes to fly and do ops. We need helicopters that do ops, so we formally partnered with Guardian in wow. Melbourne. They own it. It's all their FAA stuff, but they own and fly it and operate it, and we get to use it, but it has Grable stuff all over the sides. If you go to our website, grablerescue.org, and look under Mission Assets, look up Isabel. It's a blacked out four blade Huey. It carries a ton of people, a ton of stuff, and a lot, and goes real fast, and can do anything.
0: Let me grab Andy. Andy is calling in from Tampa. Might have a funny story.
2: Oh boy,
0: Andy, welcome to the MJ Morning Show. What can we do for you?
7: Good morning, sir. Hey, I'm not sure if it's Brian Stern. It was the Battle of the Bay. I brought my little pit bull around. I think he jumped on the table.
2: Yes.
7: You guys did some photo ops with him. You gave me a shirt, but you didn't kick him, though.
2: Yeah, I didn't. When I see people kick dogs, the next thing you hear is 911 shots fired.
0: Yeah.
2: Is what you hear.
0: They rescue people and dogs. So his dog jumped on your table?
2: On the table. He's a big, happy puppy.
0: That's
2: big,
0: funny.
2: Happy puppy. I got the picture somewhere.
0: Andy, thanks for the story. I appreciate it.
7: Catch you guys later. Bye.
0: You betcha. All right. So you're looking for
2: sponsors.
0: Additional sponsors.
2: Sponsors. We're actually almost full. So if you are wanting to do a sponsorship, don't wait, because we're getting pretty full. The room only holds so much, and we've had a lot of really awesome people come out of the woodwork for this thing. So
0: local businesses.
2: Local businesses, national businesses,
0: family foundations, individuals.
2: You name it. What I told my crew is I don't want to sell individual tickets. I want to do it, it can seat right around 550. So 500, and we're getting full. We're getting real full real fast. It's getting, we're having to move the tables around.
6: Wow. Sure, that's great.
2: Wow. So
6: that's a good problem to have.
2: Yeah.
0: So what sponsorship levels are available still?
2: There's a bunch of gold ones, a bunch of bronze. We have a whole bunch still available. The big ones are taken. I think the $100,000 one is still available. The $150,000 was taken by my good friend Ray Rombowski, who's amazing. The Hand Foundation took care of us at Platinum. But I think we have one platinum or two platinums left, maybe a gold. We got a bunch of bronze. Bronze is the sweet spot, 15 grand. Bronze and gold are the two good ones.
1: 15. How much is the aluminum level? Because that's what we're good for.
2: I don't seem to see it in the pamphlet.
1: What about tin?
2: I haven't read.
1: MJ Morning Show is available for the tin
2: the
1: sponsorship.
2: Aluminum foil spot. Well, I'll put it in perspective, right? We're talking about Nepal, right?
1: Yeah.
2: We're talking about Nepal.
1: Oh, yeah.
2: Right.
1: Yep. Sure.
2: Right?
1: Absolutely.
2: To fly the 412, right around $9,500 an hour.
1: Exactly. Yeah. Right. Oh, yeah. The expenses are just so astronomical, and you don't even realize it.
2: Maintenance, gas. If you haven't noticed, gas prices are a little up there.
0: It's a little high.
2: A little up there, right? So when we do these operations, my team and I work for free. I'm not paid. I am a volunteer. We're trying to fix that, but we haven't raised enough money where we can make that work yet. So this is about raising money. This is about celebrating our operations, but it's really about fundraising to fund these more ops. There's no reason to believe that tomorrow the world will be less crazy than it is today.
0: All right. If somebody listening wants to become a sponsor for this huge event coming up in October, and they contact you, what's the best way?
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0: Get a hold of me, and I'll put you in touch with Grable. Absolutely. Good. Hey, let me grab Ian in Apollo Beach quickly. Ian, quickly, you're on the MJ Morning Show. Hi.
8: Hey, guys. First of all, appreciate all y'all do. Yeah, we're trying to put together a volunteer for Veterans Day. Our school has a whole bunch of veterans, and kids are, purple families. And so I reached out to Olivia. I guess they're going to put together maybe someone to come out and be a guest speaker and really pump them up. These kids are really awesome kids, and just wanted to, put it on your attention, because appreciate all y'all do, and looking for a great veteran that, has some public speaking and can keep it, age appropriate for kindergartners. But yeah.
2: Kindergartners, my favorite. No problem. The high school kids scare the crap out of me. But kindergartners are my jam.
8: Yeah, bring out the 412. They're going to love it.
2: Yeah. All
0: right. Ian, thanks for the call, buddy.
1: Thanks, man.
0: All right. So, Grable Rescue, fundraising, a huge gala on October 16th, and sponsorships are still available to help this amazing locally run organization that operates planet-wide. Brian Stern, great to have you on again.
2: Thanks.
0: We'll have you on again. 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
0: Yeah.
1: You're always welcome.
0: Folks, we're done. 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

5. Girls, did you see this 49ers player that was arrested for scamming women? Because guess what? He was never a football player. And these women, I guess, would just give him money over time. He would send them fake videos of him like practicing and doing like little trial runs and stuff like that. One of the biggest tells, though, was that he had multiple houses, one in Manhattan. He said he lived off of Saks Fifth Avenue.

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Hey, I'm Meredith. Oh, yesterday I was like, do I have to go back to work? Oh my gosh, I need an extra day off. Thankfully, Labor Day is right around the corner. I get a day off, and hopefully you do too. And I love what I do, but you know, having an extra day off just makes such a world of difference.

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Oh, I love the Goo Goo Dolls. It's Q105. You feel like you're online a little bit too much, whether it's Facebook, Instagram, TikTok, whatever it is. I guess 2.5 hours may be the number to watch where you're pushing it. This has been a big study over the years, so if you're online more than 2.5 hours, you might want to get off.

Q105. It's so funny that we just played that song because yesterday I sent my mother-in-law a video of Patrick Swayze over the years, like from the beginning of his acting. Oh my gosh, he was such a good-looking man. So crazy. Q105, 10 bass hits of the 80s and 90s and more.

know how we were talking about the fake 49ers player and how he was arrested because he scammed women? Apparently, because that story came out, there's a fake Buccaneers player in Tampa Bay. He just pretends and tries to scam women out of money. So, ladies, use Google, okay? You can check the roster. You can go on the Buccaneers' actual website to make sure if they're a legit player or not, okay?

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the 80s, 90s, and more. Hey, I'm Meredith. This is just a friendly reminder for anybody that's listening and you enjoy those edibles. You may want to lock them up just like any other medication in your house if you have little ones. Because the Poison Center is reporting young children accidentally swallowing recreational drugs rose dramatically over the last several years. I mean, even overdoses. So lock up your gummies if you have them in the house.

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105. Do you guys enjoy a bowl of cereal every now and then? Well, General Mills says that it has officially removed artificial colors from every cereal it sells in the United States, including Lucky Charms and Trix. Was this even necessary to begin with? Since 90% of its entire U.S. retail lineup is now free of artificial colors, which is great news.

0: Q105. I was just reading about this 88-year-old British grandfather who took up weightlifting after his wife passed away. And Arnold Schwarzenegger actually follows his account. He's cheering him on in the comment section. He goes, "Love what you're doing. Keep pumping. Keep it up." That's awesome.
1: I

Q105. Did you see this? David Foster is going to be here with his wife, Catherine McPhee. And remember, she was on American Idol. I remember David Foster from Real Housewives of Beverly Hills, by the way. Remember, he was married to Yolanda. Anyway, they're going to be performing. We got free tickets for you. 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

5. Hey, what's up? 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You go to London, you go to Amsterdam, you can go to San Juan. 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

five Tampa Bay's hits of the 80s and 90s and more. You know, the Tampa Bay Rays Stadium has been a conversation for such a long time that even my father-in-law, who has season tickets for like, I don't even know, like 15 years now or something like that, he had no idea that it's official, that we're actually getting a stadium in Tampa Bay, a forever home, and it's worth over $2 billion. It's going to be awesome.

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105. You know what movie I saw this weekend? And it was a 10 out of 10. Highly recommend Coyote versus Acme. Oh my gosh, it was so funny. And I even took my kids. You know, they're not up to date on like Daffy Duck, Donald Duck, and even the Coyote and Roadrunner like I was growing up, but they loved it. It was hilarious.

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105. You know, Meta has agreed to pay $17 billion in penalties. So now teen accounts are going to be switching it up for Facebook and IG. 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Blocked from midnight to 6 a.m. And notifications will be silenced during school hours. 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

0: have you seen the great Oreo debate online? If you're a parent or you're chronically online, you may have seen this. So a mother requested from the other parents in the classroom to not send their kids with Oreos to school because her daughter's not allowed to have Oreos, and she doesn't want her daughter to feel left out. So you know what the other moms did? They started intentionally sending their kids with Oreos every single day just to tick the other mama.
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Q105, Tampa Bay's hits of the 80s, 90s, and more. Hey, I'm Meredith. So Michael Jackson's oldest son, Prince Jackson, made a rare public appearance over the weekend, and it's all to celebrate his father's 68th birthday, which is August 29th. He went to the Cirque du Soleil, Michael Jackson 1. I've always wanted to see that show. And he was raising his hand, shouting, "Happy birthday, Michael," in front of a crowd, and everybody started cheering him. Well, happy birthday, Michael Jackson.

Q105. Hey, what's up? I'm Meredith. Would you like to enjoy an intimate evening with David Foster and Catherine McPhee? You know, there have been a couple for a long time now after he divorced Yolanda from Real Housewives of Beverly Hills. Anyway, he has an amazing catalog of music, and he's going to be hanging out at the Mahaffey Theater with his wife. If you want to enjoy these free tickets, you can.

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105, Tampa Bay's hits of the 80s, 90s, and more. Yahoo just put out a list of the best sandwiches for every single state. Delaware is the Bobby, which is kind of like a Thanksgiving sandwich. Connecticut is the clam roll. Georgia, pimento cheese sandwich. And of course, you could have probably guessed it, the Florida sandwich is none other than the Cuban. That looks good. I might get one today. It's Q105.

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1: 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Hey, my name is Will Calder in for Gino today with another hour of the hits of the 80s, 90s, and more. Tampa.

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1: Traffic looks good this afternoon. Both directions of 75 is accident-free through Pasco, Hillsboro, and Manatee County. There's an accident near 301 and Balm Riverview Road. Also a crash westbound I-4 getting into downtown Tampa is causing a small delay. And our bridges are looking good. 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

Tampa traffic is the only place where you can leave early and still somehow arrive late. I saw someone on the Tampa subreddit call it a coin flip. 15 minutes early or an hour late? Which road is getting ready to betray you on your ride home today? Howard Franklin Bridge, I'm looking at you. My name's Will.

on Q105. Hey, it's Will Calder in for Gino, and you've heard of the cheese tax, right? Well, came in handy when the Tampa police rescued a dog from a storm drain with a rope, a 5-gallon bucket, and cheese. The dog followed the cheese up to safety and has already got a permanent home. Honestly, cheese has never been more heroic. Don't forget to pay your dogs that cheese tax tonight. It's Q105.

0: see the Spin Doctors that night and the Gin Blossoms. 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
2: There's an accident in Tampa, northbound 275 near Sly. Traffic's heavy westbound I-4 getting into downtown Tampa. And there's a delay northbound 75 near I-4. Traffic slow from a crash near 301 and Balm Riverview Road, and the bridges are looking good. 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

Best of the 90s right there on Q105. Desiree, you gotta be. Hey, it's Will Calder in for Gino. 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

0: 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And my name is Will Calder in for Gino today. 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
0: Oh, yeah. And today's word has seven letters. Your hint: he knows your childhood stories because he was there for them. Two random letters in this word are B and H, and I'll give you a couple more letters in a few minutes here. Right now, Prince Raspberry Beret is on Q104.

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Today's answer has 7 letters, and the hint is he knows your childhood stories because he was there for them. You already have a couple letters. 2 more random letters are O and

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0: Did you see this? After 30 years in education, a Pinellas County woman entered what she calls henopause, raising Puerto Rican kikiriki chickens. They weigh less than a pound and fall asleep in your arms. And she says they're the next comfort pet. Chickens. Did you have one live at your house? I don't know. I will call her, feel like I'm good with puppies, all right? It's Q105 now. It's Jack and Diane. Little dude.

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So the Rays hope to break ground on their new Tampa ballpark district in September. The serious debate has had plenty of oxygen. So here's a fun one. You get to put one unmistakably Tampa business beside the stadium. What's it going to be? My vote starts with a Cuban coffee window and industrial strength shade.

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It's, when does a free beach stop feeling free? Anna Maria Island is considering paid parking in some of its busiest areas. Bartenders and servers there are like, look, you can be 20, 30, 40 bucks in the hole before you even sit down and eat. Residents there are done. It's like, too many people here. Enough is enough. So what's your parking walk-away price? Mine is like a dollar.

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2: Rain starting to move through the area. Be careful on the roads. There's delays southbound 75 approaching Big Bend and traffic slow northbound 275 getting into Pasco County. There's also delays in Tampa northbound 275 approaching Sly. The bridges look good right now. And in St. Pete, there's delays southbound 275 at Gandy.
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105, Tampa Bay's hits of the 80s, 90s, and more. My name is Will Calder in for Gino today. And, you know, we've always had a long list of things you've heard someone say, hey, they should bring that back. One finally is coming back. We're talking The Taste of Pinellas returns in February at the Trop in St. Pete after 13 years. Restaurants, live music, so much more. 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
2: Lots of rain this afternoon. Be careful on the roads. Traffic's heavy both directions of 275 between I-4 and West Shore. Southbound 75 is slow approaching Big Bend. There's an accident on the Courtney Campbell that's causing delays getting into Tampa. And traffic slow southbound 275 near Gandy. There's also delays northbound East Lake near Keystone. Traffic brought to you by the Aggressive Attorneys, Winters and Yonker. I'm Kathy Davis on Q105.
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Yo, Will Calder here on Q105 in for Gino today. Give yourself a little extra time as those storms kind of roll in a little bit for your little afternoon rain shower and thunder rumble. Also, don't forget the Rays are taking on the Mets tonight at 6:40 at the Trop. So give yourself and the bridge and the sky a little extra patience tonight. 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
2: Traffic slow tonight northbound on the Veterans Expressway approaching Van Dyke. Northbound 275 is slow approaching Sly, and there's delays eastbound I-4 around 50th Street. There's a crash on the Courtney Campbell getting into Tampa, and there's delays in St. Pete southbound 275 at Gandy. Traffic brought to you by the Aggressive Attorneys, Winters and Yonker. I'm Kathy Davis on Q105.
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2: In Tampa tonight, there's an accident near Causeway and 41. There's also a crash near 301 and Falkenberg. And southbound 75 at 301, there's an accident. Traffic slow northbound on the Veterans Expressway approaching Van Dyke. There's an accident on the Courtney Campbell getting into Tampa. And in St. Pete, traffic slow southbound 275 at Gandy.
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1: Lots of heavy rain tonight's moving through Pinellas and Manatee County. Be careful crossing over the Skyway Bridge. Traffic slow in Tampa, northbound 275 approaching Dale Mabry. Southbound 75 is slow near 301, and there's delay southbound 41 near Riverview.
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